0: Welcome to Bellingen's Voices of the 20th Century, history and memories of the Bellingen area from 1901 to 2001. Today, Carl Foster tells us his story of starting work in 1945 as a bowser boy and moving on to owning his own garage in Bellingen.
1: It was 1945, the war had only ended a few months, and jobs were pretty hard to get. I had the idea that I'd like to have a trade. Well, Dad said, you've got to have a trade of some sort. You've got to be a butcher, baker, or a plumber, or a carpenter, or a mechanic, or whatever. And I had a bit of an idea that I'd like to be a carpenter, but getting a job as a carpenter or with a builder was impossible. Any jobs going were all taken up by ex-servicemen, but fortunately there was a job going as a bowser boy and rouseabout with Charlie Jackson, who had the garage situated in 40 Hyde Street, Bellingen. That's opposite the post office. Now, Charlie Jackson was the bus proprietor for this area. He had two buses that used to run to the railway station night and morning, picking up for the passengers, parcels and so forth. So he needed a bowser boy to look after the bowser and rouseabout and so forth. That job was going. I left school on the Friday. On the Thursday afternoon, the Catholic school always broke up. We left school then and I started there the very next day. I'm still a bit sour about that because I missed out on my 6 weeks holiday. But however, it was a job and that's the way it started with me. Well, I stayed there working with Charlie Jackson for 2 years, and in the meantime, a chap called Jack Hodgkins had started a business at the top of the town. The building is now occupied by Martin with his garage. Jack was an auctioneer, real estate agent, and sold farm machinery. Then, about 1950, the power came on in the rural areas around here. Up till then, the power only went out as far as the where Bellingen Motel is now, and the town area and East End. The NRE, or it was then known as the Clarence River County Council, continued to put the power onto the rural areas, Thora Road up to Thora, out to Gonefa, Briarfield and so on. It took them a few years to get it all completed. So when that went on, Jack took on selling refrigerators, washing machines, electrical appliances and so on. So that was all incorporated in what I was selling there. We sold quite a few farms because people were... You can always sell a farm because people buy it today, 12 months' time, they don't like it, so you can sell that same farm over again. There's one thing about it, you're selling the earth but there's no dirt, if you want to put it that way.
2: Yes.
1: You can sell it over and over again, it doesn't wear out, it only gets better. However, then he also took on the agency for Morris Motor Cars, so we were selling Morris Oxfords, Morris Miners, and included in that was the Nuffield franchise, which was Wolseley's, Riley's and MG's. Strangely enough, we sold a few MG Tourers, we sold quite a few Wolseley sedans and two Riley's. Riley's weren't the best motor car in this area because there was a lot of dirt road and they were very low to the ground. But they did do the job, but because of that reason they were always hard to sell. However, I spent almost 5 years working with Jack, and then I decided I was a bit over 21, and I decided it was nearly time to strike out on my own. I went back to Jackson, who was old and feeble and battling on to survive. I went back to see if he would sell me the business and I'd rent the premises from him. That included just the top shop. Now the bottom of it, it was in two levels, and the bottom was the workshop area where he housed the buses and worked on them. So he condescended to sell me the business, and so I went from there, and on the 1st of October 1952 I started my own business that was Jackson's garage.
0: That's quite a young age to take on that kind of thing in those days. Did you have a lot of help?
1: Well, I didn't have any financial help from my family. Well, they didn't have any finance available. I had to rely on the bank manager to give me a bit of help, and that was very difficult because I didn't own anything. I didn't have any land. I didn't have much. All I had was a motor car, which I'll mention was a Morris Minor. I bought that on the 1st of August 1950, and it cost £598, 12 and sixpence. Included in that was the third-party insurance. It was 16 shillings. I think it was only 15 shillings for a driver's licence. It was a young age, but I started off, I was just selling petrol. I was repairing push bikes because I had been repairing push bikes from a very early age at home, in the car shed at home. I had a little business on the side going there for while I was still going to school. I fixed everything that came in, that kids gave me and people gave me. I even fixed a few umbrellas, would you believe it? But it didn't matter what it was. If they wanted it fixed, they seemed to bring it to me and I'd fix it for them.
0: So you obviously had a passion for the fixing things and being a mechanic, I guess. How long was it then, Carl, that you moved up the street?
1: When I continued working there, I felt I needed to make another move. I felt that the premises weren't sufficiently good enough. The petrol bowsers were sitting out right on the edge of the footpath. They were undesirable for modern standards. The Shire Council had the pressure on me to get rid of those bowsers on the footpath. Well, it was impossible to make a drive-in garage at number 40 Hyde Street. I drove up and down the street one night looking at all the shops, and I said that Exchange Hotel site would be very good for what I want. But there's no way in the world would they be pulling down a hotel. Much to my surprise, 12 months later, the hotel proprietor came to misfortune. The hotel business was shut down. And it wasn't very long later, they put the premises up for auction. But however, I didn't even go to the auction because I didn't have enough money. Anyway, 6 months down the track, they pulled the pub down. The council made the brewery pull it down, and it was a better pub than the Federal. It was a really lovely old building, but the council said, oh, that building's got to come down, it's an eyesore. Well, what was the next eyesore was the vacant block of ground with weeds growing on it 10 foot high, and I have a photograph to prove it. And that was a big eyesore, and it was there for 12 months. And it made the town look derelict. It was a backward step. So I went to Sydney, Sawtooth and Company, the people who owned the land, and said, do you need to sell it? Yes, we're desperate to sell it. They sold it to me at arrangements that I will not disclose. However, then, once I got the land, then I had to put a building on it. So it, I will admit, it took about 15 months before I got that building established that I can move in.
0: And what year was that?
1: Well, I moved in December 1970. It was 1968 when I bought the land. I did a great deal of the work myself, early mornings, late at night. All the yakka work was done by myself, and then I got a chap in to help me. Romeo De Guillermo came to help with the concreting. Romeo and another worker, Alan Cuthell. Alan's a local builder. They helped me do the concreting. I got a bricklayer in to do the brickwork. It was all organised, totally organised by myself. And then all the yakka work, the shovelling and the mixing of cement and concrete and mortar and all that sort of stuff, putting the roof on, building the awning out over the front, that was all my own yakka. I'd get there at daylight of a morning and then I'd work on till 7:30 or so. Then I'd go down and open the other building, the business down the bottom, work there during the day, and then at 6 o'clock I'd come back and I'd work on there with a lead light or whatever I had to, and so on. Eventually I got the job done. Actually, it was being built at the same time as the Sydney Opera House. And, of course, all the locals were saying, oh, when will the Opera House be open? You know, I did get a fair bit of flack from a lot of the locals because it was taking me so long to get the job done. But it didn't matter. I got the job done.
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1: Hello. Is there anybody out there? Is there anybody listening? Hello. This is my call once again for those of you who listen at this time of the day on a Wednesday. Settle down now and listen. It's time for the imagination. It is time for the Lady Allegoria to come and whisper to you wonderful images of life. So, once again, as I said, this is Michael and it is story time. So make that cup of coffee, settle down in your seat, fart loudly, and then relax and listen. To begin with, as they say, with all the esteemed people who write books, they have a foreword. And this is the foreword, my dear friends, for what will happen today. Oh, today I hunt for story, a gem of wonder, a gem of glory. Odysseus balanced with a French countess, avid ears that twitch and prick society's foibles to reveal. How women in polite society still manage to hold their dignity. An old blind slave's gathered kings to hear their raves and songs. Memories hold what the eye and the ear have received. So words that tumbled out of mouth could be slugs and snails and puppies' tails, or they could be jewels of exquisite, flashing, rainbow beauty hailed. Allegoria, goddess of the image, to shape and bend and twist each supple egg of sound into a story, into a form digestible to the treasure chest of those who listen there. As the beautiful princess totters down hand in hand with the scarred alert warrior towards the shore of telling, where sound splashes on the ground. Now, for those of you who listen to that, my dearest friends, was a precy of what is to come today. But to begin with, let us stretch your minds once again with a bit of the great bard, Willem of the Shaking Spear. Now listen to this. This is on an enchanted island where there is a magician. And the magician has in his power people that he can take revenge on or people he can forgive. And he decides to make a spell on them because he is a great magician, a magician that makes Gandalf and Merlin pale in their pettiness compared to him. So listen now to a song of the great bard, a song from the tempest, a song of Oberon. O elves, elves of hills and woods and standing lakes, O ye that on the sands with printless feet do chase the ebbing Neptune, and do fly him when he comes back. O you demi-puppets, that by moonshine do the green sour ringlets make, whereof the you not bites, and you whose pastime is to make midnight mushrumps, that rejoice to hear the solemn curfew, by whose aid, weak masters though ye be, I have bedimmed the noontide sun, called forth the mutinous winds, and twixt the green sea and the azured vaults set roaring war. To the dread rattling thunder have I given fire, and rifted Jove's stout oak with his own bolt. The strong base promontory have I made shake, and by the spurs plucked up the pine and the cedar. Graves at my command have waked their sleepers, oped and let them forth by my so potent art. But this rough magic I here abjure, and when I have required some heavenly music, which even now I do, to work my end upon their senses, that this airy charm is for, our revels now are ended. These are actors, as I foretold you, were all spirits, and are melted into air, into thin air, and, like the baseless fabric of this vision, the cloud cast thin air, and, like the baseless fabric of this vision, the cloud

We are such stuff as dreams are made on, and our little life is rounded with a sleep. But beware, a born devil on whose nature nurture can never stick, on whom my pains humanely taken, all is lost, quite lost, and as with age their body uglier grows, so their mind cankers. I will plague them, even to roaring. Let them be hunted soundly. Then, deeper than did ever plummet sound, I'll drown their book. And where the bee sucks, there suck I. In a cowslip's bell I lie. There I couch where owls do cry. On the bat's back I do fly. After summer merrily, merrily, merrily, merrily shall I live now. Under the blossom that hangs on the bough. So now, you who would from crimes pardoned be, let your indulgence set us free. There, a little bit of The Tempest for you. It's a beautiful play. They've got it on in Coffs Harbour for those of you who like to go and see a play. Very good version. Now, my dear friends, we come, I said before, a little bit about a countess. So let us look at a story by a French countess of the 16th century. Imagine all that male-orientated world where the king at the top and the cardinals and the rich nobilité of Versailles in France, in Paris, the court of Louis XV. Can you imagine how glittery and beautiful and rigid? And that's where they say ballet came from, because you had to learn how to walk properly and how to approach the king and how to bow to him. And that was all done with ballet. But the women, oh, they could be mistresses, or they could be wives, or they would gather in groups and they would talk. But how did women keep their dignity? And one of the ways they did it was they wrote fairy tales, allegoria, and they would take the world's troubles around them and they would turn it into fairy tales, and everybody would go, yeah, how nice. But underneath it, there was always a sharp barb. And this is one of their stories, all about those people. All of you, think of this. How many people out there are there that you listen to their words and it's absolute rubbish what they say? It's drivel. It's pap. It's absolute. And then other people that you listen to and they don't say quite as much, but what they say is wonderful. It's beautiful. It's rhyming. It's soft. It's feeling, it touches you on a deeper level, and so it's beautiful words. So this is a story about the concept of two different types of words. Words that are rubbish and words that are beautiful. So listen now, écoute-moi tous les enfants. Once upon a time

0: There lived a widow who had two daughters. The elder girl was exactly like her mother, both in character and looks. Mother and daughter were equally bad-tempered and vain, and they were both absolutely impossible to live with. The younger daughter, who took after her father, was gentle and kind, and she was almost one of the most beautiful girls imaginable. Ah, la belle. But the mother, who adored the elder sister, could not bear the sight of this young creature and made her eat in the kitchen and drudge all the time. Now, one of the poor girl's duties was to fetch a large pitcher of water twice a day from the fountain, which was more than a mile away from the house. At the fountain one day, a poor woman came up to the young girl and begged for a drink of water. "Of course I will give you some water," said the girl, and she rinsed her pitcher out, drew some clear water, and handed it to the woman to drink with ease. When she had finished, the woman said, "Ah, you are so beautiful, good and kind. I am going to make for you a present." You see, she was a fairy who was disguised as a poor village girl in order to discover what this girl was like. "I shall grant you the gift of having a flower or a precious stone come out of your mouth with each word you speak." When the girl arrived home, her mother scolded her for having taken so long to fetch the water from the fountain. "Ah, please forgive me for being late, madame," replied the poor child. As she uttered these words, out of her mouth came two roses, two pearls, and two enormous diamonds. "What is this I see?" said her mother in astonishment. "Pearls and diamonds?" She did not notice the flowers, as she was only concerned with riches. "Where did they come from, daughter?" And this was the first time in her life that she had ever said daughter to the unhappy girl, who then told her story in full, accompanied, of course, by a number of diamonds and roses. "Oh, I must send my own daughter," said the mother. The elderly girl being her only true daughter in her opinion. "Fashion, venez ici. You see what comes out of your sister's mouth when she speaks, huh? Wouldn't you like to have the same power? Well, all you have to do is to go to the fountain for water. And when a poor woman asks you for a drink, you just give her some water."
1: "Yeah, you won't catch me going to the fountain," replied the nasty girl.
0: "I want you to go," commanded her mother, "and you shall go this very minute. Allez, allez-vous." So Fashion went grumbling and taking with her the finest silver jug in the house. Scarcely had she arrived at the fountain when she saw, coming out of the wood, a very richly dressed lady who approached her and asked for a drink of water. It was the same fairy as before, but now she was dressed like a princess and had come to find out just how unpleasant the sister could be.
1: "Is it you I came here to give water to?" asked Fashion. I brought a silver jug especially for you. I know all about it. Go on, drink it if you want to.
0: Oh, you are not very polite, madame, commented the fairy, but without anger.
1: Very well. If you are so disobliging, I will grant you the power of having toads and serpents issue from your mouth with every word you speak. As soon as the mother saw her daughter return, she said,
2: Well, daughter?
1: Well, and what, mother? Replied Fanchon. And out of her mouth jumped two toads and two vipers.
2: Ah, heavens above, declared the mother. What do I see? It's all your sister's fault. I'll make her pay for this.
1: And she ran after her youngest daughter with the intention of beating her. And the poor girl took to her heels and went to hide in the nearest forest. Now it happened that the king's son was returning from hunting, and he met the girl hiding from her mother, and he thought her beautiful and asked her what she was doing alone and weeping in the forest.
2: Oh, alas, monsieur, my mother must chase me out of the house, she replied.
1: Now the king's son, who noticed 5 or 6 pearls and as many roses fall from her mouth as she spoke, begged her to tell him her story. So she recounted her adventures. And the prince decided that never would he find another girl with such great qualities. And he took her home with him to the king's palace. And there they were married and lived happily ever after. So please, all of you out there, remember your tongues can have slugs and snails and puppies' tails, or they can have jewels and roses and sweet-smelling flowers coming with each word. So, think about your words. Do try and keep them beautiful. Now, my dear friends, on that, let us listen to a little bit of music.

0: there. A bit of Tracy Chapman for you. Now, my dear friends, for those of you who are literary august, there was a thing last weekend. Not last weekend, beg its pardon. Last Thursday. Up at the bookshop, the alternative bookshop, they had A Descent of Inanna. And the bear himself strode forth and invoked Inanna in a very knowledgeable, beautiful version of the descent to the terrible hook, and of the coming back, and of Dumuzi, who didn't say, "Oh, darling, you're gone," and rub himself in the dirt, but he sat on his throne gorgeous. And she said, "You must go back in my place." But that is another story. Let me now, for those of you who like those sort of stories of great and ancient times, take you into the land of Homer. Imagine Chios, the island, there sitting on the rock, the old blind poet teaching the songs to all the king's sons and all the wise men and the poets and the bards. And they sit there and they chant in turn, and they chant to the rhythm of the cicadas. And he tells to them the story of the Odyssey, the story of Odysseus. But let me pick up the story now at a very famous place. For those of you who've seen the film, it is very good. And for those of you who haven't, go and see The Odyssey. It's a beautiful film, whatever anybody says, whether you understand it or not. But consider now and listen to a bit of the story. We will enter the story where Odysseus has been swept far, far away to the land which now we call in our society Atlantis. On the shores of Atlantis comes the shipwrecked Odysseus. He is picked up and recognized by the princess, and they gets brought back to meet her father, the king of all Atlantis. And he, the king, is sitting there with his piercing eyes, looking deeply at this stranger who is in rags, but has been covered, and then has been washed and brought back to nobility. And the poet comes forward and sings, and tells part of the story of Troy, of the burning of the great horse and the ransacking of one of the great beautiful cities. And he notices that this stranger, who is Odysseus, is weeping. And he challenges him. He says, "Who are you? Tell us who you are." And there we will pick up the story, as Odysseus stands forward. "Odysseus, the great teller of tales, launched out on his story. Alcinous, majesty king, shining among your island people. What a fine thing it is to listen to such a bard as we have here, the man who sings like a god. The crown of life, I'd say. There is nothing better than when deep joy holds sway throughout the realm, and banqueters up and down the palace sit in ranks, enthralled to hear the bard. And before them all, the tables are heaped with bread and meats, and drawing wine from a mixing bowl, the steward makes his rounds and keeps the wine cups flowing. This, to my mind, is the best that life can offer. But now, let me tell you my story. And he does. He starts telling the story. And we will pick up the story at this point. If I can find it. Where are we? Ah, here we go. Odysseus has been swept away and they've come to an island. So settle down now, all of you, and listen to part of the Odyssey. When young Dawn with her rose-red fingers shone once more, we all turned out, intrigued to tour the island. The local nymphs, the daughters of Zeus himself, flushed mountain goats so the crew could make their meal. Quickly we fetched our curved bows and hunting spears from the ship and splitting up into three bands, we started shooting and soon enough some god had sent us bags of game to warm our hearts. A dozen vessels sailed in my command, and to each crew 9 goats were shared out, and mine along all 10. And we feasted well. And then we saw another island there in front of us. And so I told most of my good and trusty crew to wait, to sit tight by the ship and guard her well while I picked out my dozen finest fighters. And off we went. I took a skin of wine along, the ruddy, irresistible wine that Maron gave me once. Euthan's son, a priest of Apollo, lord of Ismarus, because we had rescued him, his wife and children, reverent as we were. He lived, you see, in Apollo's holy grove. And so in return he gave me splendid gifts. He handed me 7 bars of well-wrought gold, a mixing bowl of solid silver, then this wine he drew off in generous wine jars, 12 in all unmixed, and such a bouquet, a drink fit for the gods. No maid or man of his household knew that secret store, only himself, his loving wife, and a single servant. Whenever they drank this deep, red, mellow vintage, 20 cups of water he'd stir into 1 cup of wine. And what an aroma wafted from the bowl. What magic, what a godsend. No joy in holding back what that was poured. Ho-ho, filling a great goatskin now, I took this wine. Provisions too in a leather sack, and a sudden foreboding told my fighting spirit I'd soon come up against some giant, clad in power like armor plate, a savage, deaf to justice, blind to law. Our party quickly made its way to his cave, but we failed to find our host himself inside. He was off in his pasture, ranging his sleek flocks. So we explored his den, gazing wild and wide-eyed at all. The large flat racks loaded with drying cheeses, the folds crowded with young lambs and kids split into 3 groups. Here the springborn, here the mid-yearlings, here the fresh sucklings off to the side. Each sort was penned apart, and all his vessels, pails, and hammered buckets he used for milking were brimming full of whey. From the start, my comrades pressed me, pleading hard. Gaw, come on, let's away with the cheeses, then come back. Hurry, hurry, drive the lambs and kids from the pens to our swift ship. Put out to sea at once. But I would not give way. And how much better it would have been, not till I saw him, saw what gifts he'd give. But he provided no lovely sight to my companions. There we built a fire, set our hands on the cheeses, offered some to the gods and ate the bulk ourselves, and settled down inside, awaiting his return. And back he came from pasture, late in the day, herding his flocks home, lugging a huge load of good dry logs to fuel his fire at supper. He flung them down in the cave, a jolting crash. We scuttled in panic into the deepest, dark recesses. Next he drove his sleek flocks into the open vault. All he milked, at least, but he left the males outside, the rams and the billy goats, out in the high-walled yard. Then, to close his door, he hoisted overhead a tremendous, massive slab. No 22 wagons, rugged and four wheels, could budge that boulder off the ground, I tell you. Such an immense stone, the monster wedged to block his cave. Then down he squatted to milk his sheep and bleating goats, each in order, and put a suckling underneath each dam. And half of the fresh white milk he curdled quickly, set it aside in wicker racks to press for cheese. The other half let stand in pails and buckets, ready at hand to wash his supper down. And as soon as he had briskly finished all his chores, he lit his fire and spied us in the blaze, and, "Strangers!" he thundered out. "Now who are you? Where do you sail from? Over the running sea lanes? Out on a trading spree, or roving the waves like pirates, sea wolves, raiding at will who risk their lives to plunder other men, huh?" The hearts inside us shook, terrified by his rumbling voice and monstrous hulk. Nevertheless, I found the nerve to answer firmly. "Men of Achaea we are, and bound now from Troy. Driven far off course by the warring winds, over the vast gulf of the sea, battling home on a strange tack, a route that's off the map, and so we've come to you. So if it please King Zeus's plotting heart, we're glad to say we're men of Atrides, Agamemnon, whose fame is the proudest thing on earth these days. So great a city he sacked, such multitudes he killed. But since we've chanced on you, we're at your knees, in hopes of a warm welcome, some guest gift, the sort that hosts give to strangers. That's the custom. Respect the gods, my friend. We're suppliants at your mercy. Zeus of the strangers guards all guests and suppliants. Strangers are sacred. Zeus will avenge their rights." "Stranger," he grumbled back from his brutal heart. You must be a fool, stranger, to come from nowhere. Now tell me, to fear the gods or avoid their wrath. We Cyclops never blink at Zeus, and Zeus's shield of storm and thunder, or any other blessed god. We've got more force by far. I'd never spare you in fear of Zeus's hatred, huh? You or your comrades here, unless I had the urge. But tell me, what did you moor, where did you moor your sturdy ship when you arrived, huh? Up the coast or close in? I'd just like to know. So he laid his trap, but he never caught me. No, wise to the world, I shot back in my crafty way. My ship, Poseidon, god of the earthquake, smashed my ship. He drove it against the rocks at your island's far cape, dashed it against the cliff as the winds rowed us in. I and the men you see escaped a sudden death. Not a word in reply to that, the ruthless brute. Lurching up, he lunged out with his hands towards my men and snatched two up. Wrapping them on the grounds, he knocked them dead like pups, their brains gushing out all over, soaked the floor, and then he ripped them limb from limb. To mix his meal, he bolted them down like a mountain lion, left no scrap, devouring entrails, flesh and bones, marrow and all. We flung our arms to Zeus. We wept and cried aloud, looking on at his grisly work, paralyzed, appalled. But once the Cyclops had stuffed his enormous gut with human flesh, washing it down with raw milk, he slept in his cave, stretched out along his flocks. And I, with my fighting heart, I thought at first to steal up on him, draw the sharp sword at my hip, stab his chest where the midriff packs the liver. I groped for the fatal spot, but a fresh thought held me back. There at a stroke, we'd finish off all of ourselves as well. How could we, with our bare hands, heave back that slab he set to block his cavern's gaping maw? So we lay there, groaning, wasting dawn's first light. When young dawn with her rose-red fingers shone once more, the monster relit his fire and milked his handsome ewes, each in order, putting a suckling underneath each dam. And as soon as he had briskly finished all his chores, he snatched up two more men and fixed his meal. Well fed, he drove his fat sheep from the cave, lifting lightly the huge door slab up and away, then slipping it back into place, as a hunter flips the lid of his quiver shut. Piercing whistles, turning his flock to the hills, he left me there, the heart inside me brooding on revenge. How could I pay him back? Would Athena give me glory? Here was the plan that struck my mind at best. The Cyclops' great club, There it lay by the pens. Olive wood it was, full of sap. He had lopped it off to brandish once it dried. Looking it over, we judged it big enough to be the mast of a pitch-black ship with 20 oars. A freighter broad in the beam that ploughs through miles of sea. So long, so thick it bulked before our eyes. Well, flanking it now, I chopped off a fathom's length. Pushing it to comrades, told them to plane it down. And they made that club smooth as I bent and shaved the tip to a stabbing point. I turned it over, the blazing fire, to char it good and hard, then hid it well, buried deep under the dung that littered the cavern floor in thick, wet clumps. And now I ordered my shipmates all to cast lots, who'd brave it out with me, to hoist our stake and grind it into his eye when sleep had overcome him. Luck of the draw, I got the very ones I would have picked myself, four good men, and I in the lead made five. Well, nightfall brought him back, herding his woolly sheep. And he quickly drove the sleek flock into the vaulted cavern, rams and all, nothing left outside in the walled yard. His own idea, perhaps, or a god let him on. Then he hoisted the huge slab to block the door and squatted to milk his sheep and bleating goats, each in order, putting a suckling underneath each dam. And as soon as he had briskly finished all his chores, he snatched up two more men and fixed his meal. This time I lifted a carved wooden bowl, brimful of my ruddy wine, and went right up to the Cyclops, enticing him. "Oi, Cyclops, try this wine to top off the banquet of human flesh you've bolted down. Judge for yourself what stock our ship had stored. I brought it here to make you a fine libation, hoping you would pity me, Cyclops, send me home. But your rages are insufferable. You barbarian, how can any man on earth come visit you after this? What you've done outrages all that's right." At that, he seized the bowl and tossed it off, and the heady wine pleased him immensely. "More," he demanded a second bowl. "A hearty helping. And tell me your name now, quickly, so I can hand my guest a gift to warm his heart. Our soil yields the Cyclops powerful, full-bodied wine, and the rains from Zeus build its strength. But this, this is nectar, this is ambrosia, this flows from heaven." So he declared, and I poured him another fiery bowl. Three bowls I brimmed, and three he drank to the last drop, the fool. And then, when the wine was swirling round his brain, I approached my host with a cordial, winning word. "So, you ask me the name I'm known by, Cyclops. I'll tell you. But you must give me a guest gift, as you've promised. Nobody, that's my name. Nobody. So my mother and father call me to all my friends. And he boomed back at me from his ruthless heart. Nobody? I'll eat nobody last of all his friends. I'll eat the others first. That's my gift to you. And with that, he toppled over, sprawled full length, flat on his back, and lay there, his massive neck slumping to one side, and sleep that conquers all overwhelmed him now, as wine came spurting, flooding up from his gullet with chunks of human flesh. He vomited, blind drunk. Now at last, I thrust our steak in a bed of embers to get it red hot and rallied all my comrades. Courage, my friends, no panic. No one hang back now. And green as it was, just as the olive steak was about to catch fire, the glow terrific. Yes, I dragged it from the flames. My men clustered round as some god breathed enormous courage through us all. Hoisting high that olive stake with its stabbing point, straight into the monster's eye they rammed it hard. I drove my weight on it from above and bored it home as a shipwright bores his beam with a shipwright's drill. That men below, whipping the strap back and forth, whirl, and the drill keeps twisting faster, never stopping. So we seized our stake with its fiery tip and bored it round and round in the giant's eye till blood came boiling up around that smoking shaft, and the hot blast singed his brow and eyelid round the core, and the broiling eyeball burst. Its crackling roots blazed and hissed. As a blacksmith plunges a glowing axe or adze in an ice-cold bath, and the metal screeches steam and its temper hardens. That's the iron strength. So the eye of the cyclops sizzled round that stake. He loosed a hideous roar. The rock walls echoed round and we scuttled back in terror. The monster wrenched the spike from his eye, and out it came with a red geyser of blood. He flung it aside with frantic hands, and mad with pain he bellowed out for help from his neighbour Cyclops, living round about in caves on wind-swept crags. Hearing his cries, they lumbered up from every side and hulking round his cavern asked, "What ailed him? What, Polyphemus? What in the world's the trouble?" Roaring out of the god-sent night to rob us of our sleep. "Surely no one's rustling your flocks against your will? Surely no one's trying to kill you now by fraud or force?" "Nobody, friends," Polyphemus bellowed back from his cave. "Nobody's killing me now by fraud and not by force."
1: Well, if you're alone, his friends boom back at once, and nobody's trying to overpower you now. Look, it must be a plague sent here by mighty Zeus, and there's no escape from that. You better pray to your father, Lord Poseidon. And they lumbered off. But laughter filled my heart to think how nobody's name, my great cunning stroke, had duped them all once and all. But the Cyclops there, still groaning, racked with agony, groped around for the huge slab and heaving it from the doorway, down he sat in the cave's mouth, his arms spread wide, hoping to catch a comrade stealing out with sheep. Oh, such a blithering fool he took me for, but I was already plotting. What was the best way out? How could I find escape from death for my crew, myself as well? My wits kept wavering, wavering, weaving cunning schemes. Life at stake, monstrous death staring us in the face, till this plan struck my mind as best. That flock, those well-fed rams with their splendid thick fleece, sturdy, handsome beasts sporting their dark weight of wool. I lashed them abreast, quietly and quickly twisting the willow twigs the cypress, the cyclops slept upon. Oh, you giant, lawless brute. I took them three by three. Each ram in the middle bore a man, while the two rams either side would shield him well. So three beasts to bear each man. But as for myself, there was one bellwether ram, the prize of all the flock, and clutching him by his back, tucked up underneath his shaggy belly, there I clung, face upwards, both hands locked in his marvellous deep fleece, clinging for dear life, my spirit steeled, enduring, how we held our desperate, waiting dawn's first light. And at that moment, let us wait until next week, my dear friends, to find out how does Odysseus escape? And when he does escape, what happens next? But that, my friends, will have to be revealed next week. So for all of you buttercups out there sitting, scratching your nodules, I am afraid to say that my little time on air, tiny little squidgelum of time, is at an end. So as we sit here, let me say to you, thank you once more, my friends, for having listened to me. And if you tune in next week, you will hear how Odysseus escapes, and you might hear some other story or poetry as well. But from then until now, and from now until then, all I can say is goodbye, goodbye, goodbye, goodbye, goodbye, goodbye. Goodbye.

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2: Yoo-wee! Babagung orang nyanyawaja ryula darala. Father gave us the land in the dreaming. Maral kundi julugurai yarang jagi. Every part of the earth is sacred. 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
2: Ngayam gungumbu, garawe bari nyageigo, galawana dawara. 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Here is my family, here are my friends, but don't harm us. 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My land, this is your land, so let's be friends. Yinige. 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

0: Until this time next week, we tell more stories of Kathy Velaunos and Flower. Goodbye. Goodbye. Goodbye.
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Babagung orang nyanyuaja riula darala. 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Every part of the earth is sacred. 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Hello, I've come back to see you. I am a friend, but don't be angry. Yamage nganyundi barmaran gungumbu bin. Galawana ngalgira. Here is my family, here are my friends, but don't harm us. Yam nginundi wajar, yam nganyundi wajar, ngibur gungumbu wala. My land, this is your land, so let's be friends. Yinige, this radio station, Triple B, is on Gumbangir homeland.

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1: Hello, I'm Laura Devoy. Victoria's Anti-Corruption Commission has found serious and concerning conduct by state ministers, MPs and public servants. In 2018, the Independent Broad-Based Anti-Corruption Commission opened an investigation after receiving complaints the Secretary of the United Firefighters Union blackmailed or compromised then-Premier Daniel Andrews. In its final report released this morning, IBAC said it did not find evidence for the alleged blackmail and it did not establish the conduct investigated met the definition of corrupt conduct. IBAC has previously asked for the definition to be changed. Premier Ben Carroll says he has promised to broaden the definition.
2: We will pass legislation to give IBAC the powers that it has been asking for. And that is what I'm doing.
1: Commissioner Victoria Elliott told the ABC former Premier Daniel Andrews authorised a so-called backroom deal with the union's secretary, Peter Marshall.
3: And their actions in conducting this deal was contrary to government policy procedures, their respective codes of conduct, conventions. And that, as you said, Mr. Marshall was able to use that as leverage.
1: The High Court has overturned the reduced sentence handed to a man who pleaded guilty to murdering Queensland woman Emma Lovell on Boxing Day 2022. The man, who cannot be named for legal reasons, was initially sentenced to 14 years in prison, but that was reduced on appeal. The High Court today found the Court of Appeal should not have interfered with the original term. The cost of installing solar systems will be slashed by about 20% for small businesses. The Climate and Energy Minister, Chris Bowen, will use an address to the National Press Club today to announce an expansion of the small-scale renewable energy scheme. Solar systems of up to 1 megawatt will be eligible for financial incentives, taking about 20% off the installation price. Researchers say the meningococcal B vaccine could help to lower the risk of gonorrhea. A study led by Adelaide University in partnership with NT Health found 2 doses of the vaccine were associated with a 38% lower risk of gonorrhea notifications in young people aged 14 to 22. Gonorrhea is a sexually transmitted infection which can lead to infertility. The number of cases in Australia has doubled over the past 10 years. Researchers say the rollout of the vaccine should be another tool to reduce unacceptably high rates of both conditions. Consumer group Choice has delivered its verdict on the best laundry detergent. After analysing more than 40 popular laundry powders, liquids and capsules, it's determined overall powders are the best performing for both top and front loaders. While a water-only wash was given a 48% cleaning score, around 10% lower than the worst performing liquid. The role of assistance dogs is being highlighted this week. Assistance Dogs Australia helps breed, train and place highly skilled assistance dogs with people living with physical disabilities, autism and post-traumatic stress disorder. Chief Executive Tim Taylor says it takes nearly 2 years and more than $60,000 to train a dog.
4: We breed our dogs and at 8 weeks they go into our puppy kindergarten, which is actually the only one of its kind here in Australia. At 18 weeks they then get placed with puppy raisers as volunteers before they come into advanced training, the 6-month program before we place for the person with disability.
1: Turning to sport, in tennis, Talia Gibson has beaten French Open finalist Maya Halinska in straight sets at the Canadian Open. Daria Kazatkina and Maya Joynter also through to the third round. Alexei Popperin won his first round match this morning.
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5: Hello, all you good people of the Bellingen Shire and beyond. My name is Peter Cudlip, and I am a little sad to say this is the last Classical for Everyone show for 2BBB. Through the support, indulgence, and good graces of a bunch of people, I have been coming over your airwaves for a little over 3 years, but I am, well, maybe a little selfishly, migrating my efforts to a podcast version of the show, which you can find in all the usual places if you're interested, and you won't be surprised to know it's called Classical for Everyone. But right now, I want to say thank you to the people who helped me over the years make it into your radios. Kai Rugrock, Elaine Garley, Vanessa Nugent, Margot Strong, Rodney Vandervliet, Clinton Schramm, Leo Bradney George, and a whole bunch of people I never got to meet. The many, many volunteers, sponsors, and subscribers. All the people who make a contribution to keeping 2BBB on air. But my biggest debts are to the Raleigh residents, Deborah and Mike Tyson, to the girl Deb introduced me to, my amazing wife, Barbara Schmidt, and to the late, great Mr. Jeffrey Sanders, known round these parts for all too few years for his Monday afternoon 2BBB show, Kicking It with the Colonel. And he's still missed every day. The man who got me on the radio. And for 2 happy hours, 3 years ago, we were on 2BBB together. Please indulge me with a 3-minute excerpt from that show.
6: Well, 80-year-old Mick Jagger. Nice. Doing it all. We're going to fade him down just a little bit. So, Pete, those are 3 of your choices for music. As a classical guy, I'm just going to pigeonhole you here just for
7: yeah, no, please do. Why not? That's fine. Absolutely.
6: As a classical guy, so you chose, that's kind of a 60s bracket that you sent through. How did you get into this? I mean, you know, A, great choices, by the way. So, you know, nice.
7: Thanks.
6: Bold as Love, Hendrix.
7: Well, that's a special one because that reminds me of a time I met a nice American man. It's also an opportunity I can say hello to a couple of very special people, Deborah and Barbara, who I suspect are listening, who were also there at that playing of that vinyl.
6: I do remember that. And then that led to a search for Rock and Roll Animal after that.
7: Which was not in the apartment at the time. I found it years later in Tower Records in New York. Was where I finally found a copy of Rock and Roll Animal, I think.
6: Yeah, but all the Hendrix stuff's great.
7: Just fantastic. And again, you know, you're growing up, you're a kid, you're listening to this stuff at the same time, you're going, oh, okay, I think I'll learn piano because that could be fun. Yeah. And I think it was learning the piano but badly, and I stress, terribly, followed by being terrible at playing the guitar and even worse at playing the electric guitar. I think that helped go, oh, there's all this other music out there. And it does, as I would argue. It all crosses over. It all feeds into the thing. So, yeah, but that was incredibly important, all that young rock and roll stuff that you listened to as a kid.
6: Did you start out liking classical? Or because when I grew up, you just listened to what was on the radio. And your parents had records. I mean, my parents had show tunes and stuff like that, of which I still quite like, but Broadway I never made it to. But it's an interesting thing. I mean, how did you... your parents always have classical music in the house?
7: No. A little bit. Show to you. I mean, Herb Albert and the Tijuana Brass was big.
6: Best album cover of all time. Yeah.
7: Absolutely.
6: Whipped Cream and Other Delights.
7: All of that. I think there was some Tom Jones around, and Neil Diamond was particularly big in their circle. Okay. Hot August Night was being played and things like that. So there was some interesting... there was some interesting music around. But no, I think it was... the happy accident of being the one kid in the, you know, call it musical appreciation class who actually went, that's right. As opposed to the other 32 who went, please let me out of here. I'm being tortured.
6: Where's Barnsley?
7: Anything better? Yeah. Is anything with an electric, you know, with an electrification?
6: Yeah.
7: And why do I have to be so quiet? Because that's the thing. One of the first ways to kill off people's enjoyment of classical music is to say, oh, you have to be quiet. I can't tap my feet. I'm not allowed to clap. You go. No. It's as a huge collection of incredible music and amazing performance. There are some spectacularly good ways that they can dissuade people from enjoying it or participating. It's a very clever thing. I hope there might be a few listeners out there for whom that brought back some good memories. And I also hope very much that you enjoy this final classical for everyone on 2BBB. So, on with the show.

Hello everyone, welcome to 2BBB's Classical for Everyone show, 2 hours of great music from the last few hundred years. My name is Peter Cudlip, and I hope that all you good people of the Bellingen Shire and beyond enjoy the music. And don't let me forget our streaming audience, wherever and whenever you might be listening. If you're listening live, I hope you were able to listen to the terrific shows that preceded this one. Metal Guru with Rohan, if it's Tuesday night, and Storytime with Michael Vlasto, if it's Wednesday. This week's show is music inspired by the plays of William Shakespeare. The relationship between classical music and the plays of Shakespeare is one of the longest and most productive partnerships in the history of either art form. Composers have been drawn to Shakespeare's plays for over 4 centuries, and there is a vast amount of music to choose from. I've got pieces ranging from the 19th century to the 21st, and they are from Felix Mendelssohn, Sergei Prokofiev, Benjamin Britten, Hector Berlioz, Giuseppe Verdi, Dmitri Shostakovich, Frederick Delius, and Thomas Adès. First up is Felix Mendelssohn, and specifically the overture he wrote to Shakespeare's A Midsummer Night's Dream. Mendelssohn was 17 years old when he wrote this music. 17, according to my AI pal Claude. That is one of those facts that you either find inspiring or deeply discouraging, depending on your temperament and your current relationship with your own creative output. A Midsummer Night's Dream is a comedy about love, magic, mistaken identity, and the chaos that results when a powerful fairy king and queen fall out in an enchanted forest outside Athens. There are mortals wandering lost among the trees, the king of the fairies playing tricks on his own queen, and a group of bumbling amateur actors who have wandered in to rehearse a play. It is, to put it plainly, a wonderful mess. Mendelssohn had read the play in a German translation by August Schlegel, which was remarkable in itself. Schlegel's translations were so good that Germans sometimes claimed Shakespeare was actually better in German. Whether or not that is true, something about the play caught fire in the imagination of this teenage prodigy in Berlin in the summer of 1826. Of all the pieces I'm playing in this week's show, this is perhaps the best known, which makes sense as it has had 200 years to get a following. For a bunch of people, the sound world Mendelssohn created is almost instantly conjured up when they hear the words A Midsummer Night's Dream. The overture is about 11 and a half minutes long. George Zell conducts the Cleveland Orchestra. Felix Mendelssohn's overture to A Midsummer Night's Dream.

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1: Got anger when it's needed. 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
1: You're here with the beautiful Zenzi, and I'm Kristen from 2BBB, and we are here at the amazing Storyland Festival. Now, you have a bit of a history with this station, I would call a long history.
2: Yes.
1: Can you tell me a little bit about your involvement with the early days of 2BBB?
2: So 2BBB was 2BBB back then. We didn't have digital. I watched it change. So we started off in the Goofy food shop, which was like a health food store.
1: Yeah.
2: And we were there, and then we went over to the mud brick building, and I did vinyl. We had vinyl. We had shelves and shelves and shelves of vinyl, which is just the thing. And I ran this show that was late into the night to the early hours of the morning called Cauldron of Colours. And back-to-back with Sally Brown, who did the reggae show, and people like Martin Brunswick and Seth, and who's still there. And we had a ball. It was like, again,
1: yep,
2: that raw essence of how community was, and without all these rules and these stipulations that now have evolved. And vinyl is just my thing. And then it was really sad when they came in and said CDs are coming in, and I was devastated because all of a sudden there was no more vinyl and they were going to get rid of all the vinyl.
1: Yes.
2: But I saved a lot of it and took it because they were just going to get rid of it.
1: Wow.
2: So I went in there with crates and filled up, and to this day still have those vinyls, and then gave some to Seth, and Seth bought some off me, and things like that. So, yeah.
1: You'll be pleased to know we just did a massive studio upgrade, and both studios set up for vinyl, and we do have, I think, about four or so shows that are either a mix of or solely vinyl as well.
2: Yeah.
1: So full circle there.
2: Yes, and I can't wait to come back to 2BBB real soon and do a whole vinyl show. Yeah, a soul show, a real
1: beautiful
2: world. Because I used to do all the real world stuff, and that related to then coinciding with global. Yeah.
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1: Hi, this is Kelly Small and I'm at the 2023 Readers and Writers Festival. And I've just run into a very interesting patron at the Readers and Writers Festival. It's a beautiful sunny day today and I was just sitting at one of our lovely tables that's all done in mosaics, and there's a woman sitting beside me in the most fantastic outfit. I really wish that we were on TV. She's wearing a full Camilla pair of pants and reversible jacket, and it has a gorgeous animal print. And anyway, I'll stop fawning over her amazing outfit. I'd like to introduce you to Del Hardy. Hi, Del. How are you going?
2: Hi. I'm going fine. Such a beautiful day today.
1: It is. It's really nice. So, Del, can you tell me a little bit about what brought you here today and where you're from?
2: Well, I was born in Coffs Harbour. We spend most of our time in Coffs Harbour, but we also do have a place on the Gold Coast where we spend months at a time. But Coffs Harbour is our home. Now, I'm here today because I have written a book called Stranger Danger, Harry Bunny Beware. And it will be released on the 28th of August of this year. And I have a lot of other books in the pipeline. And I thought I would come over and check out the Writers' Festival and mix with like-minded people.
1: That's so exciting. So is this your first book that you've had published, or have you had others as well?
2: No, this is the first book that I have had published. I've been a keen writer for years, but I've worked full-time and was a busy mum, and now that I've retired, I'm relishing having the time to go back over all the drafts that I have written down over the years and tidy them up and put them into book form.
1: I've seen some of the illustrations. It's very vibrant, and it reminded me a little bit of Bellingen with the gorgeous little mushrooms and the trees and everything. Can you tell me a little bit more about the book?
2: Yes, it's about Harry Bunny is a very adventurous little bunny, and he wakes up of morning and he loves exploring. And his mum has warned him about stranger danger and remembering the rules of stranger danger. And he comes across a goanna, and the goanna is a very clever goanna, and he entices him into a conversation. And Harry Bunny goes along with this, and suddenly rule number four comes into his head: scream help and run. I won't tell you the rest. Have to buy the book.
1: That sounds really great. And I mean, I feel like children's books have just come such a long way. And I don't even really like saying children's books, but I think, you know, those books that are giving a message and that are really engaging with kids are just so wonderful to put out into the world. Do you feel really happy with how it's come together?
2: I feel very happy with it, actually. And I think it's important for children to learn the stranger danger rules, and if we put it into rhyme form, it makes it easier for them to remember that. So this story is written in rhyme form, and any profits made from this book will be donated to the Daniel Morcombe Foundation.
1: That's very, very inspiring. Thank you for that's a beautiful gift for you to give out into the world, and what a what an amazing thing to do. You did tell me, and if you could tell our listeners, so the name of the book again, and you actually have a pen name, so if you can let people know so that if they would like to purchase this book, they'll be able to know exactly, you know, how to find it.
2: The name of the book, as I said before, is Stranger Danger, Harry Bunny Beware. It is available, you could buy it on, you can pre-order now actually, from Shoreline Publishing. You'll find that online. My pen name is Adele Cyramel, and that is my maiden name, Morris, spelt backwards. And the three letters of my second name. And that came about because the Morris family were very prolific writers, and wonderful storytellers. My aunt had two books of poetry published and also a poem in the New York Times. So that's a nod to that creative gene.
1: That's a beautiful thing to do. So it's obviously in the blood, as they say, and it sounds like that you're really have the baton has been passed to you, and well done on, you know, getting yourself published and really after having kids, like putting the energy into this. And thank you so much for chatting with us today.
2: You are very welcome, Kelly. That's I love being here, and thank you for the opportunity.
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Found that calico apron I never saw her ever take off. It smelled like cloves and cinnamon and sweet fresh dates. And I pictured her in the kitchen baking a fruit cake. There's a strip at the back of the apron where she took up the hem and made a timeline of our lives with a needle and thread.

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2: Welcome to Bellingen's Voices of the 20th Century. History and memories of the Bellingen area from 1901 to 2001. Today we hear from John Gibson about Bellingen's first radio station, a pirate one in the 1960s. Doran Hart is the interviewer.
3: It came as a real shock to me the other day when I was down at the Quiet Corner setting up our window with the subscription things, having a bit of talk with the manager, John Gibson, there, to find out that we are not the first radio in Bellingen. I've got John with me now. John, this was back in the 60s. Hey, your brother had a radio, is that right?
4: Yes, my brother had the first, what we think is the first radio station in Bellingen. We worked it out. It was around 1965. He built the transmitter himself out of pieces that was supplied by Larry Wilmot and had it operating from our laundry.
3: Whereabouts in Bellingen did you live then?
4: This is in Watson Street, just behind the Catholic Church.
3: And what sort of range did this radio have?
4: It did the town, and we reckon about 8 miles. You could get it at Fernmount, and all the farms around the area could listen to it.
3: And how old would your brother, Gary, have been then?
4: 14, 15 would have been all he was at that stage.
3: And where did you come into this? You're the older brother, are you?
4: I think I just sat back and shook my head.
3: He must have been a very clever kid to have worked all of that out.
4: Always extremely brilliant in radio.
3: Where did he learn all this initially, like living in Bellingen in the 60s?
4: Mainly through friends. There were a few people. Larry Wilmot, I guess, was his main mentor. He spent a lot of time with Larry out in Larry's shed.
3: Now, back then in the 60s, how did this little radio operate that he had?
4: Well, as I said, he started off, he built it out of bits and pieces, and apparently the beginning, because I still can't remember all this. I've been putting it together with talking to people like my mum and some of the other people involved in it. Apparently at the beginning they didn't even have a microphone, and they were sort of yelling into an old speaker to try and get some sound out of it. And John Lowry and his mum looked after the priest. She was the caretaker up there. John was the only kid that had a tape recorder, so he was fairly quickly invited to participate. And he used to go home at night and listen to 2UW, tape the records from there, and then fill in the voiceovers between the records. Now, it grew from that. They ended up finding bits and pieces. We ended up, I remember there was a little old tape recorder sat there, and I don't remember whose it was at the end. They had some old turntables, and it actually operated towards the end. It went right through, I think, until Gary left, which was at the end of 66. It operated almost every afternoon after school, and quite a lot of the weekends as well.
3: And were there heaps of kids involved?
4: No, as you'll appreciate, it was fairly illegal because it was right in the middle of the broadcast band. It was about where 2UE is and the broadcast band. So while a lot of the kids sort of knew, it wasn't sort of publicly bandied about that the radio station was actually operating from Watson Street.
3: And did you send messages to each other and stuff like that?
4: Well, John Lowry was telling me the other day that there was a young lady in town that he used to quite frequently play requests for.
3: Things haven't changed much, have they?
4: Not much, no.
3: What was the sort of music that was played, sort of 60s rock and roll?
4: Well, again, it started off, I think Barry McMullen came up with the first lot of records. We think they were discards from somewhere, and there was about half a dozen LPs. There wasn't much there, but it was whatever we could get our hands on, and it was using the 2UW at night to try and fill in a bit of extra music. So there was, in the end, though, I know there was a few other kids involved who used to bring their records, but it was just basically whoever had a record and knew about it could pop down after school and do a bit of disc jockeying.
3: What did your parents think about the house being invaded in this way?
4: I asked Mum about it. Apparently Dad just sort of smiled and shook his head. Dad was a bit of a rat bag. I think that because Larry had actually supplied the bits, they felt that it was fairly harmless fun. In those days, it wasn't quite the same as today, and if you tried to transmit in the middle of the broadcast band now, you'd find yourself in jail. But in those days, for a few kids in a little country town, it was fairly harmless fun.
3: And a lot of people couldn't get radio. I mean, we got our licence for Triple B because reception was so poor from mainstream radio.
4: Yeah, well, we're in a little valley, so it, as I said, you know, down to Fernmount was about its total range. But in those days, the only stations you could get at the weekend was the ABC, and I think it was 2KM Kempsey those days. It was before 2MC, and it was all horse racing and sporting at the weekend. So there was nothing for kids to listen to with any music. So it quickly became a thing that, as the kids found it, you know, thumbing up and down the bend, you tuned into this radio station and had a bit of a shock when you found it's 2BN Bellingen.
3: And then did they do requests and things like that?
4: You couldn't really have a request unless you supplied the record. I guess right. That was the whole thing. One of the other interesting things, though, was Dad had a set of walkie-talkies, and those were actually licensed, because those days, again, you had to have licenses for anything like this. And one of the kids used to race down on Sunday down to the park, and we did live reporting from the football field on the score and how Bellingen was going.
3: So once again, we at Triple B think, well, we're the originals reporting on the Magpies, but this is not so.
4: Not definitely not so.
3: Do you miss those days?
4: It was a lot of fun. As I said, I was a slightly older brother, and I think I stood there shaking my head as well. I just never saw myself as a disc jockey, but it was fun to see the kids arrive after school, bringing their records, dumping the things down, and then just getting onto the air and having a lot of fun. Yeah, it was a great days.
5: 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This work has been assisted with funds received from the New South Wales Centenary of Federation Committee.

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1: 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I have a general announcement to make. Sorry, it's quite inconvenient.
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0: Welcome to Bellingen's Voices of the 20th Century, History and Memories of the Bellingen Area from 1901 to 2001. Today we hear from Cess Hammond of Hammond and Wheatley Building fame, recalling the days of horse and cart transport to Dorrigo.
1: I think it'd be interesting now for some of the people to know of what went on in the transport days. If there were no motor cars here, or motor trucks, or motor transport of any kind, it was the day of the horse. And it was most important in these parts, especially for the transport of goods of all kinds to enable business of every description to carry on. Well can I remember the large horse teams that passed through Bellingen on the way up to Dorrigo. These teams had 11 horses in each team, two in the shafts and three rows of three made up the team. The large wagons were always heavy loaded, and as many as three teams, one behind the other, would travel through the town on the way to Dorrigo. They would stop at Thora and camp for the night. On the riverbed, as there was no bridge at Thora in those days,

overcoats almost down to their boots in length, made up of coarse, crossbred, unscoured wool, and when full of water could weigh a great weight. But they never let the water in, and sometimes the teamsters had to wear them for 3 and 4 days at a time. Some teamsters were great characters and often helped themselves to free beer, as when they had a cargo of beer, in those days they were in wooden 27-gallon casks with iron bands round them. They often had free beer. They used to tap up the iron bands, bore a hole into the keg, and then with their billy can they'd fill them up with beer, and then they'd put a wooden plug in the hole and tap the iron band down again, and they'd never leak. Sometimes when the keggers got to Dorrigo to the public and he'd say, "This keg is not full." Sometimes they'd only be 3/4 full. Anyhow, an early start next morning up the narrow winding mountain of 7 miles climb, and they made then return trips

0: as the extra piece of steel on the heel helped to grip the road. One of these horseshoes can be seen in the local historical museum. It was found at Thora, where the Teamsters camped for the night, and was handed in by Mr. Walt Tyson.
1: You have been listening to Billington's Voices of the 20th Century, a local history project brought to you by 2BBB FM. This work has been assisted with funds received from the New South Wales Centenary of Federation Committee.

Right now, I'm gonna do what I like to do, because that's what I like to do, is do what I feel like doing anytime I feel like doing what I want to do. And I like to be how I want to be. And it

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See, but I said, what the hell, you see? I thought I found the right woman in my life. I thought I found a girl that was gonna bring me to the manner of living I was never accustomed to. And I could never figure out why the girl got an attitude with me. Behind the fact that I sold the kitchenette, the

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You the one sitting here with flip-flops in the middle of the wintertime when snow outside is cold as hell, and you just sitting there like ain't nothing wrong. But that's how life goes sometimes, because I have been way up in the attic, way down in the basement, flying high in the sky, laid out stoned on the city pavement. Wherever the hell I was, and I didn't know where I was, and if I knew, I wasn't gonna tell you. That's where I was, and I was picking on getting back there as quick as I could. But I knew I had made a gang and a half of people plenty, plenty rich. But when I needed a little helping hand, I couldn't find hide nor hair, them son of a bitch. This line of work I'm in, though, I could hardly recommend.

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0: Welcome to Bellingen's Voices of the 20th Century, history and memories of the Bellingen area from 1901 to 2001. Today we hear from Jack Eagledon about his brother's invention of the planet light and planet lighting's move from Melbourne to Bellingen.
1: Bill, being an inventor, began to be interested in spring balance mechanisms. He became quite an expert in the use of springs. And when the Terry Anglepoise light came out, which was a self-balancing light with springs, he went around their patents with another design, and we began to make these self-balancing lights under our own patents. And the first of these was called the Orbit. And then that was a bit bulky, so he then designed the Planet Light. Now, Bill and I began to take 3 months about, somewhere about that time. Very interesting for the fellows in the factory, because every 3 months the management mode would have suffer sharp changes, but it was very effective. Kept everybody on their toes. Bill died in 1970. When he died, my brother's son, Brett, at that time, he was one of the founders of the Red Onion Jazz Band, and the Onions were on a tour overseas, and he was in London when his father died. He flew back, he was back on, I think his father died on the Friday, Saturday, and he was back on the Monday. And he came back, and we had a bit of a cry and a talk, and I said, well, how do you feel about the business, Brett? He said, I've been thinking about it all the way back in the plane, and I want to make it my life. I made it interesting from there on. The first thing I did was get people doing a thorough operational costing of everything we made and get the prices right, because I could never get Bill to agree to price rises. So I got the prices right, I got the staff right, and we began to make money, and we got ourselves well set. We expanded and we built a extension on the back of the factory. We used up all the land we had, and it was a case of look for other premises. And I made a couple of abortive trips around the place and thought, Christ, everywhere you look, it's a bloody jungle. And so the great thought occurred to me, it's a monstrous job pulling a factory to pieces, and it's a monstrous job putting it all together again. In between those two operations, you put it on a truck and the truck goes somewhere. Doesn't matter how far the truck goes or where it goes. So I said to the boys, Brett and David, let's not stop looking around here. Just let's start with the question, what would be the best place from every point of view, including lifestyle, for us to live? And work back from that. Let's find that place. And we wanted the rural site, which would have the natural beauty, the clean water and clean air. And that had to be not too far within daily commuting distance of a smallish town. And the smallish town had to be in an hour drive away at most of a bigger town with all the necessary purchasing points for a business. And this combination of Coffs Harbour and Bellingen had looked good, but at that time Coffs Harbour was growing, and I thought, well, Bellingen's going to be a suburb of Coffs Harbour, and I moved out of a suburb, don't let me go into a new one. But then later on, when I drove down that slope over there and saw the four of the mountains, I saw those mountains between us and Coffs Harbour, and I thought, there'll be some protection, we'll have to take a chance on this. So when I went back, we went back to Melbourne. Then I came up again later and stayed here for a few days and had a good close look

0: all the bits around and put all together in my mind. It was going to be all right, I thought. So I went back and said to the boys, I'm going up to Bellingen again in May, and unless somebody stops me, and you're going to have that chance in the next 10 minutes, I'm going to buy a farm in the Promised Land. And Bellingen will be our home, and Coffs Harbour will be our depot for all those kinds of things you need. I said, you've got 5 minutes. They both said, what are you waiting for? So off I came, and then I began on the government to raise, New South Wales government to raise decentralisation money, and we did all that stuff, designed the factory, got a management consultant in to handle the details of the move, and the rest is history. We came up here and we had a wonderful run.
1: You have been listening to Bellingen's Voices of the 20th Century, a local history project brought to you by 2BBB FM. This work has been assisted with funds received from the New South Wales Centenary of Federation Committee.

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1: Hello, I'm Lewis Donaldson. The Federal Energy Minister says energy bills are higher than preferred, but says any claims nuclear could fix things quickly are from a fantasy world. Speaking at the National Press Club, Minister Chris Bowen says Australians are rightly concerned about high power prices, but he also says the unrealistic timeline of nuclear power won't help.
2: Now, there's an alternative approach: to stop, to get off, to rely more on the unreliable coal, which sees bills go up, or to somehow, in a fantasy world, bring nuclear into Australia in some realistic timeline, which is the most expensive form of energy available. That is not the answer to high bills.
1: Police officers in New South Wales will be required to wear and use a body-worn camera while undertaking operational duties. Laura Devoy reports.
3: The New South Wales Police Force has updated its policy following a recommendation by the Law Enforcement Conduct Commission. It made 15 recommendations after a review of numerous serious incidents in which available body-worn cameras were not switched on. An officer must now activate their body-worn camera in most operational circumstances. Those who do not wear or use or turn off their camera during an incident must make a record of their reason why. The changes have been welcomed by Police Commissioner Peter Johnson, who said in a statement the consistent and routine use of body-worn cameras should increase public confidence in the police force.
1: The High Court's decision to overturn the reduced sentence handed to the man who murdered Queensland woman Emma Lovell has been welcomed by the state's Attorney General. Ms Lovell was killed during a home invasion on Boxing Day in 2022. The perpetrator, who cannot be named for legal reasons, was initially sentenced to 14 years in prison, but that was reduced on appeal. The High Court today found the Court of Appeal should not have interfered with the original term. In a statement, Deb Frecklington says she will continue to stand up for victims and fight for a justice system that puts victims first. A national foundation supporting Australians with eating disorders says negative body talk has become normalised. The Butterfly Foundation says its survey has found more than 4 in 5 respondents find it harder to speak kindly or positively about their own body or appearance than someone else's, and more than half said they'd skipped meals because of how they feel about their body. Head of Prevention Services Helen Burt details the findings.
4: 84% of Australians struggle to speak kindly about their own body or appearance. Almost 1 in 3 said a negative comment about their body had stayed with them for life.
1: New family daycare services are expanding access to early childhood education in regional areas across Australia. Not-for-profit Family Daycare Australia says it has supported local educators to establish home-based early learning services through the Australian government-funded Family Daycare Capability Trial. The organisation's CEO, Andrew Patterson, says more access to care is helping to ease local shortages.
5: Family daycare is an option of choice for upwards of 50,000 families already across the country, but we know it plays an incredibly important role in supporting areas where other forms of early childhood education and care aren't always viable.
1: Turning to sport, in tennis, Alex de Minaur and Talia Gibson are through to the third round of the Canadian Open. De Minaur beat fellow Aussie James Duckworth, while Gibson defeated French Open's finalist Maya Halinska. Alexei Popyrin won his first round match this morning. Maya Joint and Daria Kazatkina will play their second round matches tomorrow.
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USA.

Good afternoon, and welcome to another installment of the Lyrebird Lounge on 2BBB. You're with Clinton here, broadcasting off the wonderful Gumbangia country. It's been a balmy, winterous day out there. Blue skies and incredibly pleasant, really. I hope you've gone out there and grabbed some of the sun. We have, as per usual, a bit of an eclectic mix on today's show. Be starting out with some slow electronica, delving into some folk, and then the second half of the show will be pulling up the controller and having a little bit of a mix, bit of a dance party. So if you're tuning in, hopefully you can stick around for that. We're going to kick things off with a track by Arthur Miles. His track, Night Flight, one of my favourite electronica journeys. Just incredibly, incredibly tasteful electronica. Thanks for tuning in, and I hope you enjoy the show.

You're listening to the groovy, funky beats of Return to, sorry, of Felt, with their track Return to Ruin, the Sydney-based producer that with their new release coming out this year on the Any Place label. Before that, we heard Over Mono with their track Quadro Love, and that came out in 2018. Long steady favourite of mine. It's Over Mono, a duo coming out of the UK, making some really grimy, dirty breaks, techno, I don't know, just absolute goodness. Very rarely do they miss a beat. And before that, we had a track by Arthur Miles with Night Flight. You're listening to the Lyrebird Lounge on 2BBB with Clinton. We do have a text line. If you're enjoying the tunes, shoot us a text, 0472 505 875. All right, we're going to keep it local, and we're going to listen to a track now by Hugh B, also coming out of Sydney, and this one is called Ordinary Bad Man.

0: You'll listen to the groovy tunes of Alana and Harvey Sutherland. Alana, an artist based in Melbourne, but I think with Ethiopian and Norwegian roots. And he's teamed up with Harvey Sutherland, which is a Melbourne producer, jazz artist. Just reading up there. Also assisted artists like Karangbin and Disclosure with their production. So Harvey Sutherland, incredibly prolific. And that last one, a bit of a tongue-in-cheek message about what happens when you buy a house and then you have no money to spend on living. And wouldn't it be great if the house prices were a lot lower? Then we could live our lives much freer. Alas, that is not the case. So we must move on and use music as a way to deal with reality, which is okay. Before that, we had Stones Tarot with Goat. Stones Tarot being a producer coming out of Japan and making some really, really incredible rhythmic percussion-based tunes, often going into the techno realms, breakbeat, and that is a latest release from him. And before that, we had a couple of tracks from Hugh B, the Sydney-based producer, with their tracks Crush and Ordinary Bad Man. I like that name of that title, Ordinary Bad Man. All right, we're going to keep it groovy. That last track by Alana and Harvey Sutherland reminded me of this particular track, Golden Clouds by The Orb and Lee Scratch Perry. The Orb, one of the prolific UK producers in the late 80s to early 90s, and continue to make music today. They were very instrumental in creating the ambient house sound. If you're not familiar with what ambient house is, I recommend you hop on the computer after the show and do a little bit of exploration. Anyways, ambient house, fantastic genre of music. And the late Lee Scratch Perry, I believe, was a very influential reggae producer artist, and this one they teamed up together. So what else? Yeah, you're listening to 2BBB with Clinton on the Lyrebird Lounge. Hope you are enjoying the show. Shoot me a text if you're enjoying the tunes. 0472 505 875. This is actually, we better play a few of our community announcements first. Let's do that.
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3: The Beyond Jazz Weekender is back August 14th and 15th at the Bellingen Memorial Hall. 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Then on Saturday the 15th, it's the Jazz Social, a sonic journey across global jazz styles from New Orleans brass and Ethio jazz to ambient, electronic, and funk-infused improvisation, featuring 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August 14th and 15th at the Memorial Hall, the Beyond Jazz Weekender is a very jazzy sponsor of 2BBB.
0: Oh boy, I am certainly looking forward to the Beyond Jazz Festival coming to us in a little less than 2 weeks now. I know Phil from the Mem Hall has put a lot of love and effort into curating what will be a really spectacular weekend. And yeah, hope to see some very many folk there. You're listening to the Lyrebird Lounge on 2BBB, and we are now going to dive back into the Orb with Golden Clouds.

0: You're listening to Triple B. This is the Lyrebird Lounge, and that last track was Planete, guided by Flux. I think that track coming out in 2018. A really gorgeous progressive house track. And Planete's productions, I know, always impressed me. They kind of seem so modest somehow and effortless, yet carrying some really powerful emotion within the progressions. Before that, we had a track by Wollongong-based artist Misolt with his latest track, Love Song. And prior to that, we were grooving out to the sounds of The Orb and Lee Scratch Perry with Golden Clouds. 2BBB is a volunteer-run and a cooperative organization. And we are always on the lookout for people to come and join the ranks, to get involved, to come hang out, work on some pretty cool projects, organize events, put on shows, share music, share news. It would be fantastic if 2BBB had a weekly media show where we could talk about issues of the town. And the Shire. I must not forget the rest of the Shire. Talk about local issues that are affecting people. 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One of the last remaining pillars, really, where the community controls the output. And so, yeah, we're 2BBB would love to hear from you if you'd like to host a show in this particular realm. 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
0: You're listening to the Lyrebird Lounge. You're with Clinton on 2BBB, and it is 5:15. We are now going to traverse the vast ocean, well, also probably the land of Australia and the ocean and Africa, depends on your flight path really, to the UK. And we're going to listen to a track by Axel Bowman, one of my favourite Happy House producers. And this particular track is called Ostende. If you're enjoying the tunes, feel free to shoot us a text, 0472505875. Would love to hear from you. Hope you're having a good afternoon.

You're listening to the Lyrebird Lounge on 2BBB with Clinton, and that last track, an absolute doozy, that one by Tornado Wallace, Bittersweet, the original mix. What a track. Before that, we had Fortet, prolific producer, I think from the US, with his track Planet. And before that, Bonobo, Otomo. Really loving those lush electronica sounds. If you're enjoying the tunes, feel free to send in a text. Text line 0472-505-875. We're going to keep it on some Australian productions. This next one coming up is by Roy Blues and Lotus.

You're listening to the Lightbird Lounge. And that last track by the MFA, The Difference It Makes, a 2024 release, that one. A fairly quintessential electronic release. Yeah, I was just reading up about it. The process of making that track, you know, it was made by, if one could call, a bunch of amateurs making electronic music. And in this article, they talk about how they couldn't actually figure out how to program drums properly. And there's something about, I guess, the naivety or also just trusting your gut of what works and not, not trying to be anything but what it is. So, yeah, great track, that one. And before that, we had Roy Blues with Lotus. Pete is in the house and will be coming up next after the news. I'm going to leave you with one more track by Seb Wildblood. This one is Stick It in the Freezer. Thanks for tuning into the show. Hope you've enjoyed it. Keep safe. Keep all the good things. Take care of yourself, folks. Catch you next week.

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1: Hello, I'm Lewis Donaldson. Authorities in South Australia and Victoria have reported a further 82 suspect cases of bird flu. Samples have been sent to the CSIRO for confirmation. In South Australia, authorities say they had suspect cases of the deadly H5N1 strain in 46 greater crested terns and 3 silver gulls. Victoria's Agribio Laboratory has identified 33 suspect cases, including among greater crested terns, a gull and a magpie. The magpie, which the lab says delivered an inconclusive result, would be the first land-based bird to test positive if the CSIRO lab can confirm it. The chair of a New South Wales inquiry into the public-private partnership model says there's no place for private profit in public healthcare. The inquiry has recommended the Calvary Mater Hospital be brought back into public hands in a similar way to Sydney's Northern Beaches Hospital. Chair and Greens MLC Amanda Conn says issues with the model were reported statewide.
2: The inquiry started off being about the Calvary Mater Hospital in Newcastle, but we received evidence from people working in the health system across the state about other public-private partnerships that are not working for staff or patients. One of those partnerships was the one at Orange and Bathurst Hospitals.
1: A parliamentary inquiry examining racism, hate and violence directed at Indigenous people has heard from witnesses in Hobart. Elders and leaders have spoken about examples of racism in the community and on social media. Speaking at the Standing Committee on Aboriginal and Torres Strait Islander Affairs, Nala Mansell from the Tasmanian Aboriginal Corporation says racism is not just about words, but who has power and who is denied it.
3: Until we as Aboriginal people have the same right to determine our own identity, protect our own heritage and make decisions affecting our own future, just like every other Australian expects for themselves, racism will continue to be reproduced throughout institutions.
1: A new survey has highlighted the ways poor body is not just about how people feel about their appearance. The Butterfly Foundation says its data shows more than 4 in 5 respondents find it harder to speak kindly or positively about their own body or appearance than someone else's. The findings have been released as part of Body Kind August. Head of Prevention Services Helen Bird says there's a greater need for body image support of young people.
4: More than half of Australians have skipped meals because of concerns about their body, while more than 4 in 10 have avoided physical activity or going to the beach or pool. So poor body image is stopping people from eating well, moving their body and doing the things they enjoy.
1: Russian strikes around Ukraine's capital of Kyiv have killed 14 people and injured 27, according to emergency service officials. Ukraine says it intercepted 98 drones, but none of the more than 400 missiles fired from Russia overnight. Settled conditions can be expected in the east, with showers in the west. The Bureau of Meteorology's Jonathan Howe has tomorrow's forecast.
5: Behind that, a ridge of high pressure building across eastern and central parts of the country that will lead to a mostly settled day, but a frosty start all the way up into southern parts of Queensland. Over in Western Australia, showers across the south, moving down towards the coast through the day. That's ahead of a cold front and trough approaching the southwest. Showers and isolated thunderstorms will build towards the evening and then sweep across the southwest land division during Friday.
1: Turning to sport, Toby Green is on track to return against Gold Coast on Sunday. He's missed the Giants' past two games with a quad injury, but teammate Toby Bedford said today Green got through training and is hoping to put his hand up for selection. And Italy's football giants AC Milan and Inter Milan are playing in Perth tonight in a club friendly. The contest kicks off WA's Italian Football Festival.
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6: Boom. Thanks to Clinton and Lyrebird Lounge, the session that you just previously heard. But now you're in the Cemetery Lounge, another lounge situation. But I would do the lounge for the first 2 hours, and then I'm going to pick it up and shake your mid-hump Wednesday session out, your hump day session from the 8 p.m. It's, if you haven't heard my show before, it's all very chilled at the beginning, even if the upbeat kind of stuff, it's very, I start off slow and then I build it all up. So this is what you're going to get from the chill stuff. So I'm going to kick it off with the Doppelgangers. It's called Quiet Dude.

0: on his virtual band. Everyone, you know, controlling data with theremins and video cameras and brainwave analyzers and galvanic resistance measurements.
1: That was Irresistible Force and DJ Food remix.
0: The ultimate slack to just lie in a hammock and think about making music and have it appear. To me, that's a good direction for a slack person to go.
1: Nepalese Bliss was the name of that track. Don Gorda project Surfing Emotional Waves. Big love, thanks for tuning in to Symmetry Lounge with Pete Symmetry.

six track, if I do say so myself. This is DJ Cam, A Loop. I'm gonna keep quiet with my wretched voice for a bit. Get your Shazam out and grab the tunes I'm playing for a bit. Just carry on. DJ Cam, A Loop.

That was Dr. Fake, Miscellaneous, and DJ Peel. DJP, sorry. PWE. Tracker Addiction. Oh. His Dirty Drummer.

0: En efecto, hay muchas cosas allí.
1: Por ejemplo.
0: Por ejemplo.

That was DJ Frame, Hydroponic Jungle Throwdown. Before that, we had DJ Format, Hit Song. Here's a remix of a track you know. This is DJ Feminier.

only about 500 able to be harmed. The English made another blunder. Instead of pressing the attack and taking advantage of the superiority,

0: Is that my medical report you have there?
1: Yep.
0: What does it say?
1: That you're completely bonkers.
2: Completely?
1: Two brain cells that still light up. Rest up.

0: mold a new vision.
1: Profit a man to gain

0: deeper.
1: From Crouch. Buckle up. Pick it up. This is our Dharma. Deeper circles.
2: There's something there that's, you know, getting me on the inside, and there's something drawing me in.

Welcome. Our search for understanding and our understanding of what that search is limited not only by those people who have nefarious intents into obscuring the actual conduit which leads us to understanding, other than the rather resourceful efforts by our colleagues here, more often than not, to not be as proactive as possible towards achieving this understanding.

So, as I say before the last piece, feel not as though it is a sphere we leave on, rather an infinite plane which has the illusion of leading yourself back to the point of origin. Once we understand that all the spheres in the skies are just large infinite planes, it will be plain to see. Okay, this is my final piece.

That's something you live inside of every day. Now, with the allocation and the understanding of the lack of understanding, we enter into a new era of science, in which we feel nothing more than so much so as to say that those within themselves, comparary or non-comparary, will figuratively figure into the folding of our non-understanding and our partial understanding to the network.

0: Now, with the allocation and the understanding, the lack of understanding, we enter into a new era of science in which we feel nothing more than so much so as to say that those within themselves, comparary or non-comparary, will figuratively figure into the folding of our non-understanding and our partial understanding to the networks of which we all draw our source and conclusions from.
1: Ha ha ha.

psychedelics do is I think they're tools. I think they're tools. That's what I think, which is very different from just fully advocating their use. I think that they're tools that need to be treated with respect.

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0: Not bad.

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I'm going to kick off the reboot with Native Radio.

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0: 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So the psychedelics or entheogens take us from the science to the spirit.

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Good night to all. Thanks for listening to my ensemble of tunes. But I'm out. Big love.

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1: Got anger when it's needed. Got hunger just to feed it. Got glory to redeem it. 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
1: You're here with the beautiful Zenzi, and I'm Kristen from 2BBB, and we are here at the amazing Storyland Festival. Now, you have a bit of a history with this station, I would call a long history.
2: Yes.
1: Can you tell me a little bit about your involvement with the early days of 2BBB?
2: So 2BBB was 2BBB back then. We didn't have digital. I watched it change. So we started off in the Goofy food shop, which was like a health food store.
1: Yeah.
2: And we were there, and then we went over to the mud brick building, and I did vinyl. We had shelves and shelves and shelves of vinyl, which is just the thing. And I ran this show that was late into the night to the early hours of the morning called Cauldron of Colours. And back to back with Sally Brown, who did the reggae show, and people like Martin Brunswick and Seth, and who's still there. And we had a ball. It was like, again,
1: yep,
2: that raw essence of how community was, and without all these rules and these stipulations that now have evolved. And vinyl is just my thing. And then it was really sad when they came in and said CDs are coming in, and I was devastated because all of a sudden there was no more vinyl and they were going to get rid of all the vinyl.
1: Yes.
2: But I saved a lot of it and took it because they were just going to get rid of it.
1: Wow.
2: So I went in there with crates and filled up, and to this day still have those vinyls. Yeah. And then gave some to Seth, and Seth bought some off me, and yeah, things like that. So yeah,
1: you'll be pleased to know we just did a massive studio upgrade, and both studios set up for vinyl, and we do have, I think, about four or so shows that are either a mix of or solely vinyl as well.
2: Yeah.
1: So full circle there.
2: Yes, and I can't wait to come back to 2BBB real soon and do a whole vinyl show. Yeah, a soul show, a real
1: beautiful
2: world. Because I used to do all the real world stuff, and that related to then coinciding with global. Yeah.
1: For more great content like this, keep your radio tuned to 2BBB FM. 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
1: Got anger when it's needed. Got hunger just to feed it. Got glory to reveal.

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The mockingbird is mocking. The truth comes knocking to carry the load.

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1: You're here with the beautiful Zenzi, and I'm Kristen from 2BBB, and we are here at the amazing Storyland Festival. Now, you have a bit of a history with this station, I would call a long history.
2: Yes.
1: Can you tell me a little bit about your involvement with the early days of 2BBB?
2: So 2BBB was 2BBB back then. We didn't have digital. I watched it change. So we started off in the Goofy food shop, which was like a health food store.
1: Yeah.
2: And we were there, and then we went over to the mud brick building, and I did vinyl. We had vinyl. We had shelves and shelves and shelves of vinyl, which is just the thing. And I ran this show that was late into the night to the early hours of the morning called Cauldron of Colours. And back to back with Sally Brown, who did the reggae show, and people like Martin Brunswick and Seth, and who's still there. And we had a ball. It was like, again,
1: yep,
2: that raw essence of how community was, and without all these rules and these stipulations that now have evolved. And vinyl is just my thing. And then it was really sad when they came in and said CDs are coming in, and I was devastated because all of a sudden there was no more vinyl and they were going to get rid of all the vinyl.
1: Yes.
2: But I saved a lot of it and took it because they were just going to get rid of it.
1: Wow.
2: So I went in there with crates and filled up, and to this day still have those vinyls. Yeah. And then gave some to Seth, and Seth bought some off me and yeah, things like that. So yeah,
1: you'll be pleased to know we just did a massive studio upgrade, and both studios set up for vinyl, and we do have, I think, about four or so shows that are either a mix of or solely vinyl as well.
2: Yeah.
1: So full circle there.
2: Yes, and I can't wait to come back to 2BBB real soon and do a whole vinyl show. Yeah, a soul show, a real
1: beautiful
2: world. Because I used to do all the real world stuff, and that related to then coinciding with global. Yeah.
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1: Got anger when it's needed. Got hunger just to feed it. Got glory to redeem it. To carry the load.

Robin Cohn's a romp.

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1: You're here with the beautiful Zenzi, and I'm Kristen from 2 Triple B, and we are here at the amazing Storyland Festival. Now, you have a bit of a history with this station, I would call a long history.
2: Yes.
1: Can you tell me a little bit about your involvement with the early days of Triple B?
2: So Triple B was 2 Double B back then. We didn't have digital. I watched it change. So we started off in the Goofy food shop, which was like a health food store.
1: Yeah.
2: And we were there, and then we went over to the mud brick building, and I did vinyl. We had vinyl. We had shelves and shelves and shelves of vinyl, which is just the thing. And I ran this show that was late into the night to the early hours of the morning called Cauldron of Colours. And back to back with Sally Brown, who did the reggae show, and people like Martin Brunswick and Seth, and who's still there. And we had a ball. It was like, again,
1: yep,
2: that raw essence of how community was, and without all these rules and these stipulations that now have evolved. And vinyl is just my thing. And then it was really sad when they came in and said CDs are coming in, and I was devastated because all of a sudden there was no more vinyl and they were going to get rid of all the vinyl.
1: Yes.
2: But I saved a lot of it and took it because they were just going to get rid of it.
1: Wow.
2: So I went in there with crates and filled up, and to this day still have those vinyls. Yeah. And then gave some to Seth, and Seth bought some off me and yeah, things like that. So yeah,
1: you'll be pleased to know we just did a massive studio upgrade, and both studios set up for vinyl, and we do have I think about 4 or so shows that are either a mix of or solely vinyl as well.
2: Yeah.
1: So full circle there.
2: Yes, and I can't wait to come back to Triple B real soon and do a whole vinyl show. Yeah, a soul show, a real
1: beautiful
2: world. Because I used to do all the real world stuff, and that related to then coinciding with global. Yeah.
1: For more great content like this, keep your radio tuned to 2 Triple B FM. 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
1: Got anger when it's needed. Got hunger just

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0: to Triple B FM on the street. 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
1: You're here with the beautiful Zenzi, and I'm Kristen from 2BBB, and we are here at the amazing Storyland Festival. Now, you have a bit of a history with this station, I would call a long history.
2: Yes.
1: Can you tell me a little bit about your involvement with the early days of 2BBB?
2: So 2BBB was 2BBB back then. We didn't have digital. I watched it change. So we started off in the Goofy food shop, which was like a health food store.
1: Yeah.
2: And we were there, and then we went over to the mud brick building, and I did vinyl. We had vinyl. We had shelves and shelves and shelves of vinyl, which is just the thing. And I ran this show that was late into the night to the early hours of the morning called Cauldron of Colours. And back to back with Sally Brown, who did the reggae show, and people like Martin Brunswick and Seth, and who's still there. And we had a ball. It was like, again, that raw essence of how community was, and without all these rules and these stipulations that now have evolved. And vinyl is just my thing. And then it was really sad when they came in and said CDs are coming in. And I was devastated because all of a sudden there was no more vinyl and they were going to get rid of all the vinyl.
1: Yes.
2: But I saved a lot of it and took it because they were just going to get rid of it.
1: Wow.
2: So I went in there with crates and filled up, and to this day still have those vinyls, and then gave some to Seth, and Seth bought some off me, and things like that. So
1: you'll be pleased to know we just did a massive studio upgrade, and both studios set up for vinyl, and we do have, I think, about four or so shows that are either a mix of or solely vinyl as well.
2: Yeah.
1: So full circle there.
2: Yes, and I can't wait to come back to 2BBB real soon and do a whole vinyl show.
1: Beautiful.
2: World. Because I used to do all the real world stuff, and that related to then coinciding with global. Yeah.
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1: You're here with the beautiful Zenzi, and I'm Kristen from 2BBB, and we are here at the amazing Storyland Festival. Now, you have a bit of a history with this station, I would call a long history.
2: Yes.
1: Can you tell me a little bit about your involvement with the early days of 2BBB?
2: So 2BBB was 2BBB back then. We didn't have digital. I watched it change. So we started off in the Goofy food shop, which was like a health food store.
1: Yeah.
2: And we were there, and then we went over to the mud brick building, and I did vinyl. We had vinyl. We had shelves and shelves and shelves of vinyl, which is just the thing. And I ran this show that was late into the night to the early hours of the morning called Cauldron of Colours. And back to back with Sally Brown, who did the reggae show, and people like Martin Brunswick and Seth, and who's still there. And we had a ball. It was like, again,
1: yep,
2: that raw essence of how community was, and without all these rules and these stipulations that now have evolved. And vinyl is just my thing. And then it was really sad when they came in and said CDs are coming in, and I was devastated because all of a sudden there was no more vinyl and they were going to get rid of all the vinyl.
1: Yes.
2: But I saved a lot of it and took it because they were just going to get rid of it.
1: Wow.
2: So I went in there with crates and filled up, and to this day still have those vinyls. Yeah. And then gave some to Seth, and Seth bought some off me and yeah, things like that. So yeah,
1: you'll be pleased to know we just did a massive studio upgrade, and both studios set up for vinyl, and we do have I think about four or so shows that are either a mix of or solely vinyl as well.
2: Yeah.
1: So full circle there.
2: Yes, and I can't wait to come back to 2BBB real soon and do a whole vinyl show. Yeah, a soul show, a real
1: beautiful
2: world. Because I used to do all the real world stuff, and that related to then coinciding with global.

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1: Got anger when it's needed. Got hunger just to feed it. Got glory to redeem it. To carry the load.

Robin Cones, a Robin.

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1: You're here with the beautiful Zenzi, and I'm Kristen from 2BBB, and we are here at the amazing Storyland Festival. Now, you have a bit of a history with this station, I would call a long history.
2: Yes.
1: Can you tell me a little bit about your involvement with the early days of 2BBB?
2: So 2BBB was 2BBB back then. We didn't have digital. I watched it change. So we started off in the Goofy food shop, which was like a health food store.
1: Yeah.
2: And we were there, and then we went over to the mud brick building, and I did vinyl. We had vinyl. We had shelves and shelves and shelves of vinyl, which is just the thing. And I ran this show that was late into the night to the early hours of the morning called Cauldron of Colours. And back to back with Sally Brown, who did the reggae show, and people like Martin Brunswick and Seth, and who's still there. And we had a ball. It was like, again,
1: yep,
2: that raw essence of how community was, and without all these rules and these stipulations that now have evolved. And vinyl is just my thing. And then it was really sad when they came in and said CDs are coming in, and I was devastated because all of a sudden there was no more vinyl and they were going to get rid of all the vinyl.
1: Yes.
2: But I saved a lot of it and took it because they were just going to get rid of it.
1: Wow.
2: So I went in there with crates and filled up, and to this day still have those vinyls, and then gave some to Seth, and Seth bought some off me, and yeah, things like that. So yeah,
1: you'll be pleased to know we just did a massive studio upgrade, and both studios set up for vinyl, and we do have, I think, about four or so shows that are either a mix of or solely vinyl as well.
2: Yeah.
1: So full circle there.
2: Yes, and I can't wait to come back to 2BBB real soon and do a whole vinyl show. Yeah, a soul show, a real
1: beautiful
2: world. Because I used to do all the real world stuff, and that related to then coinciding with global. Yeah.
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1: Got anger when it's needed. Got hunger just

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1: You're here with the beautiful Zenzi, and I'm Kristen from 2BBB, and we are here at the amazing Storyland Festival. Now, you have a bit of a history with this station, I would call a long history.
2: Yes.
1: Can you tell me a little bit about your involvement with the early days of 2BBB?
2: So 2BBB was 2BBB back then. We didn't have digital. I watched it change. So we started off in the Goofy food shop, which was like a health food store.
1: Yeah.
2: And we were there, and then we went over to the mud brick building, and I did vinyl. We had vinyl. We had shelves and shelves and shelves of vinyl, which is just the thing. And I ran this show that was late into the night to the early hours of the morning called Cauldron of Colours. And back to back with Sally Brown, who did the reggae show, and people like Martin Brunswick and Seth, and who's still there. And we had a ball. It was like, again,
1: yep,
2: that raw essence of how community was, and without all these rules and these stipulations that now have evolved. And vinyl is just my thing. And then it was really sad when they came in and said CDs are coming in. And I was devastated because all of a sudden there was no more vinyl and they were going to get rid of all the vinyl.
1: Yes.
2: But I saved a lot of it and took it because they were just going to get rid of it.
1: Wow.
2: So I went in there with crates and filled up, and to this day still have those vinyls, and then gave some to Seth, and Seth bought some off me, and things like that. So yeah,
1: you'll be pleased to know we just did a massive studio upgrade, and both studios set up for vinyl, and we do have, I think, about four or so shows that are either a mix of or solely vinyl as well.
2: Yeah.
1: So full circle there.
2: Yes, and I can't wait to come back to 2BBB real soon and do a whole vinyl show. Yeah, a soul show, a real
1: beautiful
2: world. Because I used to do all the real world stuff, and that related to then coinciding with global. Yeah.
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1: Got anger when it's needed. Got hunger just

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1: You're here with the beautiful Zenzi, and I'm Kristen from 2BBB, and we are here at the amazing Storyland Festival. Now, you have a bit of a history with this station, what I would call a long history.
2: Yes.
1: Can you tell me a little bit about your involvement with the early days of 2BBB?
2: So 2BBB was 2BBB back then. We didn't have digital. I watched it change. So we started off in the Goofy food shop, which was like a health food store.
1: Yeah.
2: And we were there, and then we went over to the mud brick building, and I did vinyl. We had vinyl. We had shelves and shelves and shelves of vinyl, which is just the thing. And I ran this show that was late into the night to the early hours of the morning called Cauldron of Colours. And back to back with Sally Brown, who did the reggae show, and people like Martin Brunswick and Seth, and who's still there. And we had a ball. It was like, again, that raw essence of how community was, and without all these rules and these stipulations that now have evolved. And vinyl is just my thing. And then it was really sad when they came in and said CDs are coming in. And I was devastated because all of a sudden there was no more vinyl and they were going to get rid of all the vinyl.
1: Yes.
2: But I saved a lot of it and took it because they were just going to get rid of it.
1: Wow.
2: So I went in there with crates and filled up, and to this day still have those vinyls, and then gave some to Seth, and Seth bought some off me, and things like that. So
1: you'll be pleased to know we just did a massive studio upgrade, and both studios set up for vinyl, and we do have, I think, about four or so shows that are either a mix of or solely vinyl as well.
2: Yeah.
1: So full circle there.
2: Yes, and I can't wait to come back to 2BBB real soon.
1: So shows that are either a mix of or solely vinyl as well.
2: Yeah.
1: So full circle there.
2: Yes, and I can't wait to come back to 2BBB

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1: Got anger when it's needed. Got hunger just

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1: You're here with the beautiful Zenzi, and I'm Kristen from 2BBB, and we are here at the amazing Storyland Festival. Now, you have a bit of a history with this station, I would call a long history.
2: Yes.
1: Can you tell me a little bit about your involvement with the early days of 2BBB?
2: So 2BBB was 2BBB back then. We didn't have digital. I watched it change. So we started off in the Goofy food shop, which was like a health food store.
1: Yeah.
2: And we were there, and then we went over to the mud brick building, and I did vinyl. We had vinyl. We had shelves and shelves and shelves of vinyl, which is just the thing. And I ran this show that was late into the night to the early hours of the morning called Cauldron of Colours. And back-to-back with Sally Brown, who did the reggae show, and people like Martin Brunswick and Seth, and who's still there. And we had a ball. It was like, again, that raw essence of how community was, and without all these rules and these stipulations that now have evolved. And vinyl is just my thing. And then it was really sad when they came in and said CDs are coming in, and I was devastated because all of a sudden there was no more vinyl and they were going to get rid of all the vinyl.
1: Yes.
2: But I saved a lot of it and took it because they were just going to get rid of it.
1: Wow.
2: So I went in there with crates and filled up, and to this day still have those vinyls, and then gave some to Seth, and Seth's bought some off me, and things like that. So, yeah.
1: You'll be pleased to know we just did a massive studio upgrade, and both studios set up for vinyl, and we do have, I think, about four or so shows that are either a mix of or solely vinyl as well. So full circle there.
2: Yes, and I can't wait to come back to 2BBB real soon and do a whole vinyl show.
1: Beautiful.
2: World. Because I used to do all the real world stuff, and that related to then coinciding with global.
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1: Got anger when it's needed. Got hunger just to feed it. Got glory to redeem it. 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
1: You're here with the beautiful Zenzi, and I'm Kristen from 2BBB, and we are here at the amazing Storyland Festival. Now, you have a bit of a history with this station, I would call a long history.
2: Yes.
1: Can you tell me a little bit about your involvement with the early days of 2BBB?
2: So 2BBB was 2BBB back then. We didn't have digital. I watched it change. So we started off in the Goofy food shop, which was like a health food store.
1: Yeah.
2: And we were there, and then we went over to the mud brick building, and I did vinyl. We had vinyl. We had shelves and shelves and shelves of vinyl, which is just the thing. And I ran this show that was late into the night to the early hours of the morning called Cauldron of Colours. And back to back with Sally Brown, who did the reggae show, and people like Martin Brunswick and Seth, and who's still there. And we had a ball. It was like, again,
1: yep,
2: that raw essence of how community was, and without all these rules and these stipulations that now have evolved. And vinyl is just my thing. And then it was really sad when they came in and said CDs are coming in. And I was devastated because all of a sudden there was no more vinyl and they were going to get rid of all the vinyl.
1: Yes.
2: But I saved a lot of it and took it because they were just going to get rid of it.
1: Wow.
2: So I went in there with crates and filled up, and to this day still have those vinyls, and then gave some to Seth, and Seth bought some off me, and yeah, things like that. So yeah,
1: you'll be pleased to know we just did a massive studio upgrade, and both studios set up for vinyl, and we do have, I think, about four or so shows that are either a mix of or solely vinyl as well.
2: Yeah.
1: So full circle there.
2: Yes, and I can't wait to come back to 2BBB real soon and do a whole vinyl show. Yeah, a soul show, a real world. Because I used to do all the real world stuff, and that related to then coinciding with global. Yeah.
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1: Got anger when it's needed. Got hunger just to feed it. Got glory to redeem it. To carry the load.

Robin Combs a rocking, the mockingbird is mocking, the truth comes a knocking to carry the load.

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1: You're here with the beautiful Zenzi, and I'm Kristen from 2 Triple B, and we are here at the amazing Storyland Festival. Now, you have a bit of a history with this station, I would call a long history.
2: Yes.
1: Can you tell me a little bit about your involvement with the early days of Triple B?
2: So Triple B was 2 Double B back then. We didn't have digital. I watched it change. So we started off in the Goofy food shop, which was like a health food store.
1: Yeah.
2: And we were there, and then we went over to the mud brick building, and I did vinyl. We had vinyl. We had shelves and shelves and shelves of vinyl, which is just the thing. And I ran this show that was late into the night to the early hours of the morning called Cauldron of Colours. And back to back with Sally Brown, who did the reggae show, and people like Martin Brunswick and Seth, and who's still there. And we had a ball. It was like, again,
1: yep,
2: that raw essence of how community was, and without all these rules and these stipulations that now have evolved. And vinyl is just my thing. And then it was really sad when they came in and said CDs are coming in, and I was devastated because all of a sudden there was no more vinyl, and they were going to get rid of all the vinyl.
1: Yes.
2: But I saved a lot of it and took it because they were just going to get rid of it.
1: Wow.
2: So I went in there with crates and filled up, and to this day still have those vinyls. Yeah. And then gave some to Seth, and Seth bought some off me and things like that. So, yeah.
1: You'll be pleased to know we just did a massive studio upgrade, and both studios set up for vinyl. And we do have, I think, about 4 or so shows that are either a mix of or solely vinyl as well.
2: Yeah.
1: So full circle there.
2: Yes, and I can't wait to come back to Triple B real soon and do a whole vinyl show. Yeah, a soul show, a real
1: beautiful
2: world. Because I used to do all the real world stuff, and that related to then coinciding with global. Yeah.
1: For more great content like this, keep your radio tuned to 2 Triple B FM. 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
1: Got anger when it's needed. Got hunger just to feed it. Got glory to redeem it. To carry the load.

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1: You're here with the beautiful Zenzi, and I'm Kristen from 2BBB, and we are here at the amazing Storyland Festival. Now, you have a bit of a history with this station, I would call a long history.
2: Yes.
1: Can you tell me a little bit about your involvement with the early days of 2BBB?
2: So 2BBB was 2BBB back then. We didn't have digital. I watched it change. So we started off in the Goofy food shop, which was like a health food store.
1: Yeah.
2: And we were there, and then we went over to the mud brick building, and I did vinyl. We had vinyl. We had shelves and shelves and shelves of vinyl, which is just the thing. And I ran this show that was late into the night to the early hours of the morning called Cauldron of Colours. And back to back with Sally Brown, who did the reggae show, and people like Martin Brunswick and Seth, and who's still there. And we had a ball. It was like, again,
1: yep,
2: that raw essence of how community was, and without all these rules and these stipulations that now have evolved. And vinyl is just my thing. And then it was really sad when they came in and said CDs are coming in, and I was devastated because all of a sudden there was no more vinyl and they were going to get rid of all the vinyl.
1: Yes.
2: But I saved a lot of it and took it because they were just going to get rid of it.
1: Wow.
2: So I went in there with crates and filled up, and to this day still have those vinyls. Yeah. And then gave some to Seth, and Seth's bought some off me and yeah, things like that. So yeah,
1: you'll be pleased to know we just did a massive studio upgrade, and both studios set up for vinyl, and we do have, I think, about four or so shows that are either a mix of or solely vinyl as well.
2: Yeah.
1: So full circle there.
2: Yes, and I can't wait to come back to 2BBB real soon and do a whole vinyl show. Yeah, a soul show, a real
1: beautiful
2: world. Because I used to do all the real world stuff, and that related to then coinciding with global. Yeah.
1: For more great content like this, keep your radio tuned to 2BBB FM. 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
1: Got anger when it's needed. Got hunger just to feed it. Got glory to redeem it. To carry the

The rubbing cones are rocking. The mockingbird is mocking. The truth comes knocking to carry the load.

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1: You're here with the beautiful Zenzi, and I'm Kristen from 2BBB, and we are here at the amazing Storyland Festival. Now, you have a bit of a history with this station, I would call a long history.
2: Yes.
1: Can you tell me a little bit about your involvement with the early days of 2BBB?
2: So 2BBB was 2BBB back then. We didn't have digital. I watched it change. So we started off in the Goofy food shop, which was like a health food store.
1: Yeah.
2: And we were there, and then we went over to the mud brick building, and I did vinyl. We had vinyl. We had shelves and shelves and shelves of vinyl, which is just the thing. And I ran this show that was late into the night to the early hours of the morning called Cauldron of Colours. And back to back with Sally Brown, who did the reggae show, and people like Martin Brunswick and Seth, and who's still there. And we had a ball. It was like, again,
1: yep,
2: that raw essence of how community was, and without all these rules and these stipulations that now have evolved. And vinyl is just my thing. And then it was really sad when they came in and said CDs are coming in, and I was devastated because all of a sudden there was no more vinyl and they were going to get rid of all the vinyl.
1: Yes.
2: But I saved a lot of it and took it because they were just going to get rid of it.
1: Wow.
2: So I went in there with crates and filled up, and to this day still have those vinyls, and then gave some to Seth, and Seth bought some off me, and yeah, things like that. So yeah,
1: you'll be pleased to know we just did a massive studio upgrade, and both studios set up for vinyl, and we do have, I think, about four or so shows that are either a mix of or solely vinyl as well.
2: Yeah.
1: So full circle there.
2: Yes, and I can't wait to come back to 2BBB real soon and do a whole vinyl show. Yeah, a soul show, a real
1: beautiful
2: world. Because I used to do all the real world stuff, and that related to then coinciding with global. Yeah.
1: For more great content like this, keep your radio tuned to 2BBB FM. 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
1: Got anger when it's needed. Got hunger just to feed it. Got glory to redeem it. To carry the load.

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1: You're here with the beautiful Zenzi, and I'm Kristen from 2 Triple B, and we are here at the amazing Storyland Festival. Now, you have a bit of a history with this station, I would call a long history.
2: Yes.
1: Can you tell me a little bit about your involvement with the early days of Triple B?
2: So Triple B was 2 Double B back then. We didn't have digital. I watched it change. So we started off in the Goofy food shop, which was like a health food store.
1: Yeah.
2: And we were there, and then we went over to the mud brick building, and I did vinyl. We had vinyl. We had shelves and shelves and shelves of vinyl, which is just the thing. And I ran this show that was late into the night to the early hours of the morning called Cauldron of Colours. And back to back with Sally Brown, who did the reggae show, and people like Martin Brunswick and Seth, and who's still there. And we had a ball. It was like, again,
1: yep,
2: that raw essence of how community was, and without all these rules and these stipulations that now have evolved. And vinyl is just my thing. And then it was really sad when they came in and said CDs are coming in, and I was devastated because all of a sudden there was no more vinyl and they were going to get rid of all the vinyl.
1: Yes.
2: But I saved a lot of it and took it because they were just going to get rid of it.
1: Wow.
2: So I went in there with crates and filled up, and to this day still have those vinyls. Yeah. And then gave some to Seth, and Seth's bought some off me and yeah, things like that. So, yeah.
1: You'll be pleased to know we just did a massive studio upgrade, and both studios set up for vinyl. And we do have, I think, about 4 or so shows that are either a mix of or solely vinyl as well. So full circle there.
2: Yes, and I can't wait to come back to Triple B real soon and do a whole vinyl show. Yeah, a soul show, a real
1: beautiful
2: world. Because I used to do all the real world stuff, and that related to then coinciding with global. Yeah.
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1: Got anger when it's needed.

The rubbin' combs are rocking. The mockingbird is mocking. The truth comes a knocking.

0: 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Hear the voices of your community.
1: You're here with the beautiful Zenzi, and I'm Kristen from 2 Triple B, and we are here at the amazing Storyland Festival. Now, you have a bit of a history with this station, I would call a long history.
2: Yes.
1: Can you tell me a little bit about your involvement with the early days of Triple B?
2: So Triple B was 2 Double B back then. We didn't have digital. I watched it change. So we started off in the Goofy Food Shop, which was like a health food store.
1: Yeah.
2: And we were there, and then we went over to the Mud Brick building, and I did vinyl. We had vinyl. We had shelves and shelves and shelves of vinyl, which is just the thing. And I ran this show that was late into the night to the early hours of the morning called Cauldron of Colours. And back to back with Sally Brown, who did the reggae show, and people like Martin Brunswick and Seth, and who's still there. And we had a ball. It was like, again,
1: yep,
2: that raw essence of how community was, and without all these rules and these stipulations that now have evolved. And vinyl is just my thing. And then it was really sad when they came in and said CDs are coming in, and I was devastated because all of a sudden there was no more vinyl and they were going to get rid of all the vinyl.
1: Yes.
2: But I saved a lot of it and took it because they were just going to get rid of it.
1: Wow.
2: So I went in there with crates and filled up, and to this day still have those vinyls. Yeah. And then gave some to Seth, and Seth's bought some off me and yeah, things like that. So, yeah.
1: You'll be pleased to know we just did a massive studio upgrade, and both studios set up for vinyl. And we do have, I think, about 4 or so shows that are either a mix of or solely vinyl as well.
2: Yeah.
1: So full circle there.
2: Yes, and I can't wait to come back to Triple B real soon and do a whole vinyl show. Yeah, a soul show, a real
1: beautiful
2: world. Because I used to do all the real world stuff, and that related to then coinciding with global. Yeah.
1: For more great content like this, keep your radio tuned to 2 Triple B FM. 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
1: Got anger when it's needed. Got hunger just to feed it. Got glory to redeem it. To carry the load.

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1: You're here with the beautiful Zenzi, and I'm Kristen from 2BBB, and we are here at the amazing Storyland Festival. Now, you have a bit of a history with this station, I would call a long history.
2: Yes.
1: Can you tell me a little bit about your involvement with the early days of 2BBB?
2: So 2BBB was 2BBB back then. We didn't have digital. I watched it change. So we started off in the Goofy food shop, which was like a health food store.
1: Yeah.
2: And we were there, and then we went over to the mud brick building, and I did vinyl. We had vinyl. We had shelves and shelves and shelves of vinyl, which is just the thing. And I ran this show that was late into the night to the early hours of the morning called Cauldron of Colours. And back to back with Sally Brown, who did the reggae show, and people like Martin Brunswick and Seth, and who's still there. And we had a ball. It was like, again,
1: yep,
2: that raw essence of how community was, and without all these rules and these stipulations that now have evolved. And vinyl is just my thing. And then it was really sad when they came in and said CDs are coming in. And I was devastated because all of a sudden there was no more vinyl and they were going to get rid of all the vinyl.
1: Yes.
2: But I saved a lot of it and took it because they were just going to get rid of it.
1: Wow.
2: So I went in there with crates and filled up, and to this day still have those vinyls, and then gave some to Seth, and Seth bought some off me, and yeah, things like that. So yeah,
1: you'll be pleased to know we just did a massive studio upgrade, and both studios set up for vinyl, and we do have, I think, about four or so shows that are either a mix of or solely vinyl as well.
2: Yeah.
1: So full circle there.
2: Yes, and I can't wait to come back to 2BBB real soon and do a whole vinyl show. Yeah, a soul show, a real
1: beautiful
2: world. Because I used to do all the real world stuff, and that related to then coinciding with global. Yeah.
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1: Got anger when it's needed. Got hunger just

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1: You're here with the beautiful Zenzi, and I'm Kristen from 2BBB, and we are here at the amazing Storyland Festival. Now, you have a bit of a history with this station, I would call a long history.
2: Yes.
1: Can you tell me a little bit about your involvement with the early days of 2BBB?
2: So 2BBB was 2BBB back then. We didn't have digital. I watched it change. So we started off in the Goofy food shop, which was like a health food store.
1: Yeah.
2: And we were there, and then we went over to the mud brick building, and I did vinyl. We had vinyl. We had shelves and shelves and shelves of vinyl, which is just the thing. And I ran this show that was late into the night to the early hours of the morning called Cauldron of Colours. And back to back with Sally Brown, who did the reggae show, and people like Martin Brunswick and Seth, and who's still there. And we had a ball. It was like, again,
1: yep,
2: that raw essence of how community was, and without all these rules and these stipulations that now have evolved. And vinyl is just my thing. And then it was really sad when they came in and said CDs are coming in, and I was devastated because all of a sudden there was no more vinyl and they were going to get rid of all the vinyl.
1: Yes.
2: But I saved a lot of it and took it because they were just going to get rid of it.
1: Wow.
2: So I went in there with crates and filled up, and to this day still have those vinyls. Yeah. And then gave some to Seth, and Seth bought some off me and yeah, things like that. So yeah,
1: you'll be pleased to know we just did a massive studio upgrade, and both studios set up for vinyl, and we do have, I think, about four or so shows that are either a mix of or solely vinyl as well.
2: Yeah.
1: So full circle there.
2: Yes, and I can't wait to come back to 2BBB real soon and do a whole vinyl show. Yeah, a soul show, a real world. Because I used to do all the real world stuff, and that related to then coinciding with global.
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1: Got anger when it's needed.

Robin Combs, a rock

0: beautiful Zenzi, and I'm Kristen from 2BBB, and we are here at the amazing Storyland Festival. Now, you have a bit of a history with this station, I would call a long history.
1: Yes.
0: Can you tell me a little bit about your involvement with the early days of 2BBB?
1: So 2BBB was 2BBB back then. We didn't have digital. I watched it change. So we started off in the Goofy food shop, which was like a health food store.
0: Yeah.
1: And we were there, and then we went over to the mud brick building, and I did vinyl. We had vinyl. We had shelves and shelves and shelves of vinyl, which is just the thing. And I ran this show that was late into the night to the early hours of the morning called Cauldron of Colours. And back to back with Sally Brown, who did the reggae show, and people like Martin Brunswick and Seth, and who's still there. And we had a ball. It was like, again,
0: yep,
1: that raw essence of how community was, and without all these rules and these stipulations that now have evolved. And vinyl is just my thing. And then it was really sad when they came in and said CDs are coming in, and I was devastated because all of a sudden there was no more vinyl and they were going to get rid of all the vinyl.
0: Yes.
1: But I saved a lot of it and took it because they were just going to get rid of it.
0: Wow.
1: So I went in there with crates and filled up, and to this day still have those vinyls. Yeah. And then gave some to Seth, and Seth bought some off me and yeah, things like that. So yeah,
0: you'll be pleased to know we just did a massive studio upgrade, and both studios set up for vinyl, and we do have I think about four or so shows that are either a mix of or solely vinyl as well.
1: Yeah.
0: So full circle there.
1: Yes, and I can't wait to come back to 2BBB real soon and do a whole vinyl show. Yeah, a soul show, a real
0: beautiful
1: world. Because I used to do all the real world stuff, and that related to then coinciding with global. Yeah.
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1: You're here with the beautiful Zenzi, and I'm Kristen from 2 Triple B, and we are here at the amazing Storyland Festival. Now, you have a bit of a history with this station, what I would call a long history.
2: Yes.
1: Can you tell me a little bit about your involvement with the early days of Triple B?
2: So Triple B was 2BB back then. We didn't have digital. I watched it change. So we started off in the Goofy Food Shop, which was like a health food store.
1: Yeah.
2: And we were there, and then we went over to the mud brick building, and I did vinyl. We had vinyl. We had shelves and shelves and shelves of vinyl, which is just the thing. And I ran this show that was late into the night to the early hours of the morning called Cauldron of Colours. And back-to-back with Sally Brown, who did the reggae show, and people like Martin Brunswick and Seth, and who's still there. And we had a ball. It was like, again,
1: yep,
2: that raw essence of how community was, and without all these rules and these stipulations that now have evolved. And vinyl is just my thing. And then it was really sad when they came in and said CDs are coming in, and I was devastated because all of a sudden there was no more vinyl and they were going to get rid of all the vinyl.
1: Yes.
2: But I saved a lot of it and took it because they were just going to get rid of it.
1: Wow.
2: So I went in there with crates and filled up, and to this day still have those vinyls. Yeah. And then gave some to Seth, and Seth's bought some off me and yeah, things like that. So yeah.
1: You'll be pleased to know we just did a massive studio upgrade, and both studios set up for vinyl, and we do have, I think, about 4 or so shows that are either a mix of or solely vinyl as well.
2: Yeah.
1: So full circle there.
2: Yes, and I can't wait to come back to Triple B real soon and do a whole vinyl show. Yeah, a soul show, a real
1: beautiful
2: world. Because I used to do all the real world stuff, and that related to then coinciding with global. Yeah.
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1: Got anger when it's needed.

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0: 2 Triple B FM on the street. 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
1: You're here with the beautiful Zenzi, and I'm Kristen from 2 Triple B, and we are here at the amazing Storyland Festival. Now, you have a bit of a history with this station, I would call a long history.
2: Yes.
1: Can you tell me a little bit about your involvement with the early days of Triple B?
2: So Triple B was 2 Double B back then. We didn't have digital. I watched it change. So we started off in the Goofy Food Shop, which was like a health food store.
1: Yeah.
2: And we were there, and then we went over to the mud brick building, and I did vinyl. We had vinyl. We had shelves and shelves and shelves of vinyl, which is just the thing. And I ran this show that was late into the night to the early hours of the morning called Cauldron of Colours. And back to back with Sally Brown, who did the reggae show, and people like Martin Brunswick and Seth, and who's still there. And we had a ball. It was like, again,
1: yep,
2: that raw essence of how community was, and without all these rules and these stipulations that now have evolved. And vinyl is just my thing. And then it was really sad when they came in and said CDs are coming in, and I was devastated because all of a sudden there was no more vinyl and they were going to get rid of all the vinyl.
1: Yes.
2: But I saved a lot of it and took it because they were just going to get rid of it.
1: Wow.
2: So I went in there with crates and filled up, and to this day still have those vinyls. Yeah. And then gave some to Seth, and Seth's bought some off me and yeah, things like that. So yeah,
1: you'll be pleased to know we just did a massive studio upgrade, and both studios set up for vinyl, and we do have, I think, about 4 or so shows that are either a mix of or solely vinyl as well.
2: Yeah.
1: So full circle there.
2: Yes, and I can't wait to come back to Triple B real soon and do a whole vinyl show. Yeah, a soul show, a real
1: beautiful
2: world. Because I used to do all the real world stuff, and that related to then coinciding with global. Yeah.
1: For more great content like this, keep your radio tuned to 2 Triple B FM. 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
1: Got anger when it's needed. Got hunger just to feed it. Got glory to redeem it. To carry the

Robin Combs, a rump.

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1: You're here with the beautiful Zenzi, and I'm Kristen from 2 Triple B, and we are here at the amazing Storyland Festival. Now, you have a bit of a history with this station, I would call a long history.
2: Yes.
1: Can you tell me a little bit about your involvement with the early days of Triple B?
2: So Triple B was 2BB back then. We didn't have digital. I watched it change. So we started off in the Goofy Food Shop, which was like a health food store.
1: Yeah.
2: And we were there, and then we went over to the mud brick building, and I did vinyl. We had vinyl. We had shelves and shelves and shelves of vinyl, which is just the thing. And I ran this show that was late into the night to the early hours of the morning called Cauldron of Colours. And back-to-back with Sally Brown, who did the reggae show, and people like Martin Brunswick and Seth, and who's still there. And we had a ball. It was like, again,
1: yep,
2: that raw essence of how community was, and without all these rules and these stipulations that now have evolved. And vinyl is just my thing. And then it was really sad when they came in and said CDs are coming in, and I was devastated because all of a sudden there was no more vinyl and they were going to get rid of all the vinyl.
1: Yes.
2: But I saved a lot of it and took it because they were just going to get rid of it.
1: Wow.
2: So I went in there with crates and filled up, and to this day still have those vinyls. Yeah. And then gave some to Seth, and Seth's bought some off me and yeah, things like that. So, yeah.
1: You'll be pleased to know we just did a massive studio upgrade, and both studios set up for vinyl. And we do have, I think, about 4 or so shows that are either a mix of or solely vinyl as well.
2: Yeah.
1: So full circle there.
2: Yes, and I can't wait to come back to Triple B real soon and do a whole vinyl show. Yeah, a soul show, a real
1: beautiful
2: world. Because I used to do all the real world stuff, and that related to then coinciding with global. Yeah.
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1: Got anger when it's needed. 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
1: Good morning, I'm Laura Devoy. The Coalition says it's leading the charge to amend the government's gambling reform bill. Shannon Kirkwood reports.
2: This week's Senate inquiry into the bill heard from former gamblers, anti-gambling groups, broadcasters and gambling organisations. Among the key issues, the lack of evidence behind permitting three gambling advertisements per hour, a weakening of online gambling ad rules, and the move away from five-minute gambling ad blackout bans. Shadow Minister for Communications and Digital Safety, Senator Sarah Henderson, says after the evidence she's heard, it's clear the government isn't taking gambling harm seriously. She says gambling addiction is taking a significant toll on Australians and the Coalition is now working to finalise amendments to the bill. Senator Henderson has confirmed the opposition won't be supporting the legislation in its current form.
1: Iran and Oman have reportedly agreed on geographic coordinates for a shipping route through the Strait of Hormuz. Quoting a foreign ministry spokesperson, Iranian state media said the factors making the Strait of Hormuz insecure still exist on the part of the United States, particularly the naval blockade and other aggressive and threatening actions against Iran and its interests. The U.S. Central Command says American forces have redirected 48 commercial vessels, disabled two and boarded two. Yesterday, senior U.S. officials said they were hopeful a deal would be agreed to this week. Office space across Australia's cities is in higher demand than 6 months ago as governments and businesses seek to leave older buildings. New data from the Property Council of Australia shows vacancy rates across the country were 14.9% in July, compared with 14.8% in January. The council says the shift was particularly pronounced in Canberra, where federal government clients sought to move into premium and A-grade buildings following a 2025 mandate to lease energy-efficient builds. Ukraine's President Volodymyr Zelensky says a massive wave of Russian strikes on Kyiv has killed 17 people and injured 44. The BBC's Dan Johnson is there.
3: The wave of missiles hit shortly after midnight, with flashes in the sky followed by fires burning on the edge of the city. A railway station was hit close to one warehouse. This morning, workers were removing the bodies of 8 dead passengers from the pockmarked platform. Fire crews were still tackling the flames at another burning warehouse. Ukraine's Air Force said 28 ballistic missiles were detected, but none could be intercepted. Many drones were successfully shot down.
1: Rapper, poetry slammer and author Omar Musa has won the Miles Franklin, one of Australia's top literary prizes. Judges described Mr. Musa's second novel, Fierce Land, as a tour de force set against the backdrop of the destruction of Borneo's rainforests. They said it charts a journey of personal and planetary redemption. The novel also won the Victorian Premier's Prize for Fiction this year. Researchers say 1 in 10 species of butterflies have expanded or contracted their geographic range. A study led by Monash University found butterflies' moves are largely being driven by climate change and extreme weather. Lead author Dr. Shawan Chowdhury says if butterflies' ranges shift dramatically, it signals profound changes across ecosystems. Turning to sport, in cricket, fast bowler Matthew Neeser has been ruled out of 2 upcoming test matches against Bangladesh. The 36-year-old suffered a calf injury while training with the test squad in Brisbane. Australia will face Bangladesh in Darwin next week and in Mackay the following week. Neeser has 2 months to recover before the next test series gets underway.
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3: All right. This next song is called The Deepest Dive. It's about Brisbane and Kangaroo Point and the Story Bridge, and it's about a case of mistaken identity.

My goodness, when was the last time you heard a voice like that? That was a truly memorable performance and an honour to witness that. Put your hands together one more time for Timothy Carroll and his very highly accomplished band.

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1: I'm Doran Hart, former director and presenter on 2BBB FM. In about 1988, perhaps it was, we started a women's show. And in the end, we called it Making Waves, and we had rosters of different weeks. There were different groups of women on. We had about four groups. And we just got on and presented what was just coming up in women's information, news, and

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1: Got anger when it's needed. Got hunger just to feed it. Got glory to redeem it. To carry the load.

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1: You're here with the beautiful Zenzi, and I'm Kristen from 2BBB, and we are here at the amazing Storyland Festival. Now, you have a bit of a history with this station, I would call a long history.
2: Yes.
1: Can you tell me a little bit about your involvement with the early days of 2BBB?
2: So 2BBB was 2BBB back then. We didn't have digital. I watched it change. So we started off in the Goofy food shop, which was like a health food store.
1: Yeah.
2: And we were there, and then we went over to the mud brick building, and I did vinyl. We had vinyl. We had shelves and shelves and shelves of vinyl, which is just the thing. And I ran this show that was late into the night to the early hours of the morning called Cauldron of Colours. And back to back with Sally Brown, who did the reggae show, and people like Martin Brunswick and Seth, and who's still there. And we had a ball. It was like, again,
1: yep,
2: that raw essence of how community was, and without all these rules and these stipulations that now have evolved. And vinyl is just my thing. And then it was really sad when they came in and said CDs are coming in, and I was devastated because all of a sudden there was no more vinyl and they were going to get rid of all the vinyl.
1: Yes.
2: But I saved a lot of it and took it because they were just going to get rid of it.
1: Wow.
2: So I went in there with crates and filled up, and to this day still have those vinyls. Yeah. And then gave some to Seth, and Seth bought some off me and yeah, things like that. So yeah,
1: you'll be pleased to know we just did a massive studio upgrade, and both studios set up for vinyl, and we do have, I think, about four or so shows that are either a mix of or solely vinyl as well.
2: Yeah.
1: So full circle there.
2: Yes, and I can't wait to come back to 2BBB real soon and do a whole vinyl show. Yeah, a soul show, a real
1: beautiful
2: world. Because I used to do all the real world stuff, and that related to then coinciding with global. Yeah.
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1: Got anger when it's needed.

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The truth comes a-knocking.

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1: You're here with the beautiful Zenzi, and I'm Kristen from 2 Triple B, and we are here at the amazing Storyland Festival. Now, you have a bit of a history with this station, I would call a long history.
2: Yes.
1: Can you tell me a little bit about your involvement with the early days of Triple B?
2: So Triple B was 2BB back then. We didn't have digital. I watched it change. So we started off in the Goofy food shop, which was like a health food store.
1: Yeah.
2: And we were there, and then we went over to the mud brick building, and I did vinyl. We had vinyl. We had shelves and shelves and shelves of vinyl, which is just the thing. And I ran this show that was late into the

0: early hours of the morning called Cauldron of Colours. And back to back with Sally Brown, who did the reggae show, and people like Martin Brunswick and Seth, and who's still there. And we had a ball. It was like, again, that raw essence of how community was, and without all these rules and these stipulations that now have evolved. And vinyl is just my thing. And then it was really sad when they came in and said CDs are coming in. And I was devastated because all of a sudden there was no more vinyl and they were going to get rid of all the vinyl.
1: Yes.
0: But I saved a lot of it and took it because they were just going to get rid of it.
1: Wow.
0: So I went in there with crates and filled up, and to this day still have those vinyls, and then gave some to Seth, and Seth bought some off me, and things like that. So
1: you'll be pleased to know we just did a massive studio upgrade, and both studios set up for vinyl, and we do have, I think, about four or so shows that are either a mix of or solely vinyl as well. So full circle there.
0: Yes, and I can't wait to come back to Triple B real soon and do a whole vinyl show, show, a real
1: beautiful
0: world. Because I used to do all the real world stuff, and that related to then coinciding with global.
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1: Good morning, I'm Laura Devoy. The Alliance for Gambling Reform has welcomed the Coalition's position. Labor's proposed gambling reforms do not go far enough. The federal government will be forced to make changes to the legislation, which does not have enough support to pass the Senate. The Greens and Independent Senator David Pocock, as well as gambling advocates, had previously called for it to be strengthened. Now the Coalition says it ignores inducements which are causing immeasurable harm to some Australians. Chief Advocate Tim Costello told the ABC harsher restrictions are needed.
2: Parents who find it difficult to protect their kids at the best of times and under this Labor legislation would have only seen more gambling ads will sigh a great relief.
1: Consultancy firm EY says artificial intelligence could deliver Australia's economy a productivity boost of up to 2.4%. According to a new report, that would result in a $116 billion increase to real GDP and an extra 44,000 jobs. EY says labour productivity growth averaged just 0.3% a year in the past decade. The US government has repaid $100 billion worth of tariff revenue. President Donald Trump announced tariffs of between 10 and 12.5% on dozens of countries last year, but they were struck down by the Supreme Court in February. The Trump administration has since refunded about 60% of the revenue it collected from the tariffs. Mr. Trump announced a fresh round of tariffs on more than 80 countries, including Australia, last month. The World Food Programme is warning the developing El Niño weather pattern could push nearly 49 million more people into acute hunger by the end of this year, the BBC's Camilla Mills reports.
3: The World Food Programme says there's an 81% chance the current El Niño will become very strong. Its analysis of 45 vulnerable countries suggests the number of people facing food insecurity of crisis level or worse could rise to 274 million. Central America and Southern Africa are expected to be among the hardest hit regions. Drought, erratic rainfall patterns, and delayed monsoons in parts of Asia are expected to damage harvests and raise local food prices. The WFP says early action is essential.
1: New research is highlighting the gap between awareness and bone health action. The National Services and Research Body for the Dairy Industry has released its survey results to coincide with Health Bones Action Week. It reveals just 6% of women over 50 are meeting the National Dairy Intake Dietary Guidelines to protect bone density. The organisation's accredited practicing dietitian, Penny Eustace, explains the importance of bone health.
4: The missing piece is that calcium needs increase during and after menopause. That's why the Australian Dietary Guidelines recommend increasing from 2.5 serves of dairy a day to 4 serves for women over 50.
1: Australian students have successfully tested a rocket engine made with 3D printing. Known as Slinky, the rocket was developed by students at the University of Melbourne and researchers from the CSIRO's Lab 22. The group designed and manufactured a regeneratively cooled liquid bipropellant rocket engine, which is about the size of a large pineapple. It was tested at Race to Space in the UK and marks the first time a regeneratively cooled liquid rocket has been successfully fired by an Australian student team at the event. Turning to sport, in tennis, Daria Kazatkina lost her second round match at the Canadian Open to second seed Elena Rybakina. Fellow Aussies Alexi Popperin and Maya Joint are also in action this morning.
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1: 2009.
2: It's pretty clear in my mind how the rain was raining and I was up at my place and Misty was on the phone saying, Doran, come down. We're putting stuff up and, you know, the water's rising, come down. And I literally ran down the hill and Misty was watching the water come up. We switched off the power and we'd been so busy looking over the back here and worrying about, you know, the water coming up here that we hadn't realized until we got out onto the street that Wheatley Street was this river and it had become a dam and water was pouring over. And we literally had to hold hands and stagger along against the water to get back to our cars. Sometimes the Northside programmers are caught somewhere else. You know, they can't get home and they can't broadcast. Sometimes other programmers happen to be here, like Leo, and the

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1: Got anger when it's needed.

Robin Cone's a-rockin'. The mockingbird is mocking. The truth comes

0: 2 Triple B FM on the street. 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
1: You're here with the beautiful Zenzi, and I'm Kristen from 2 Triple B, and we are here at the amazing Storyland Festival. Now, you have a bit of a history with this station, I would call a long history.
2: Yes.
1: Can you tell me a little bit about your involvement with the early days of Triple B?
2: So Triple B was 2 Double B back then. We didn't have digital. I watched it change. So we started off in the Goofy food shop, which was like a health food store.
1: Yeah.
2: And we were there, and then we went over to the mud brick building, and I did vinyl. We had vinyl. We had shelves and shelves and shelves of vinyl, which is just the thing. And I ran this show that was late into the night to the early hours of the morning called Cauldron of Colours. And back to back with Sally Brown, who did the reggae show, and people like Martin Brunswick and Seth, and who's still there. And we had a ball. It was like, again,
1: yep,
2: that raw essence of how community was, and without all these rules and these stipulations that now have evolved. And vinyl is just my thing. And then it was really sad when they came in and said CDs are coming in, and I was devastated because all of a sudden there was no more vinyl and they were going to get rid of all the vinyl.
1: Yes.
2: But I saved a lot of it and took it because they were just going to get rid of it.
1: Wow.
2: So I went in there with crates and filled up, and to this day still have those vinyls. Yeah. And then gave some to Seth, and Seth's bought some off me and yeah, things like that. So, yeah.
1: You'll be pleased to know we just did a massive studio upgrade, and both studios set up for vinyl. And we do have, I think, about 4 or so shows that are either a mix of or solely vinyl as well. So full circle there.
2: Yes, and I can't wait to come back to Triple B real soon and do a whole vinyl show. Yeah, a soul show, a real
1: beautiful
2: world. Because I used to do all the real world stuff, and that related to then coinciding with global. Yeah.
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1: Got anger when it's near.

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1: You're here with the beautiful Zenzi, and I'm Kristen from 2 Triple B, and we are here at the amazing Storyland Festival. Now, you have a bit of a history with this station, I would call a long history.
2: Yes.
1: Can you tell me a little bit about your involvement with the early days of Triple B?
2: So Triple B was 2 Double B back then. We didn't have digital. I watched it change. So we started off in the Goofy Food Shop, which was like a health food store.
1: Yeah.
2: And we were there, and then we went over to the mud brick building, and I did vinyl. We had vinyl. We had shelves and shelves and shelves of vinyl, which is just the thing. And I ran this show that was late into the night to the early hours of the morning called Cauldron of Colours. And back to back with Sally Brown, who did the reggae show, and people like Martin Brunswick and Seth, and who's still there. And we had a ball. It was like, again,
1: yep,
2: that raw essence of how community was, and without all these rules and these stipulations that now have evolved. And vinyl is just my thing. And then it was really sad when they came in and said CDs are coming in, and I was devastated because all of a sudden there was no more vinyl and they were going to get rid of all the vinyl.
1: Yes.
2: But I saved a lot of it and took it because they were just going to get rid of it.
1: Wow.
2: So I went in there with crates and filled up, and to this day still have those vinyls. Yeah. And then gave some to Seth, and Seth's bought some off me and yeah, things like that. So yeah.
1: You'll be pleased to know we just did a massive studio upgrade, and both studios set up for vinyl, and we do have, I think, about 4 or so shows that are either a mix of or solely vinyl as well.
2: Yeah.
1: So full circle there.
2: Yes, and I can't wait to come back to Triple B real soon and do a whole vinyl show. Yeah, a soul show, a real
1: beautiful
2: world. Because I used to do all the real world stuff, and that related to then coinciding with global. Yeah.
1: For more great content like this, keep your radio tuned to 2 Triple B FM. 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
1: Good morning, I'm Laura Devoy. Labor will have to make changes to its proposed gambling reforms after the Coalition said it would not support them in their current form. With the Greens and Independent Senator David Pocock also calling for harsher restrictions, Labor does not have the numbers it needs to pass the legislation in the Upper House. In a statement issued yesterday, the Coalition's communications spokeswoman Sarah Henderson said the bill was riddled with deficiencies. Earlier this week, a Senate inquiry heard allegations gambling companies had offered illicit drugs and sex workers to problem gamblers. They have denied those claims. Iran says it has reached an agreement with Oman on geographic coordinates for a shipping route through the Strait of Hormuz. However, authorities are yet to give any further details, saying the agreement was in the final stages. Research shows more than half of Australian workers believe they'll need a career plan B because of the rapidly changing nature of work and technology. But while almost 90% believe continuous learning is important to staying employable, only a third are currently undertaking professional training or development. CEO of the University of New South Wales College, Sarah Lightfoot, says many workers feel they weren't prepared for the challenges they now face in the workforce.
2: Almost half of workers are unconvinced that their education pathway prepared them for some of the challenges that they're facing in today's workplace. So I think overall, one of the key takeouts was a real drive and passion and commitment about ongoing learning and upskilling.
1: A study has found home gardens reduce the risk of type 2 diabetes. Researchers from the University of Queensland found people with a substantial garden had a 6.8% lower risk of developing type 2 diabetes than those who didn't. People who live close to multiple parks are also less likely to have the condition. Researchers say along with physical activity, being outside in a garden helps with vitamin D levels and mental health. 500 million people worldwide are living with diabetes, and that number is expected to double by 2050. Rapper, poetry slammer and author Omar Musa has won one of Australia's top literary prizes, the Miles Franklin. Judges described Mr. Musa's second novel, Fierce Land, as a tour de force set against the backdrop of the destruction of Borneo's rainforests. The novel also won the Victorian Premier's Prize for Fiction this year. A major global study of butterflies shows many species are moving into new areas while others are retreating from traditional habitats, driven largely by climate change. Researchers examined more than 1,700 species, the BBC's Laura Kane reports.
3: The study, published by the journal Nature, Ecology and Evolution, looked at butterflies in more than 100 countries. It found that global changes are leading to widespread species redistribution. Butterflies are particularly sensitive to temperature changes and are often considered an early warning species, indicating the health of ecosystems. Some butterflies are relocating northwards as they seek cooler and more suitable environments. Though climate change and severe weather are the main drivers of change, urbanisation and intensive agriculture are also having an impact.
1: Turning to sport, in cricket, fast bowler Matthew Neeser has been ruled out of two upcoming test matches against Bangladesh. The 36-year-old suffered a calf injury while training with the test squad in Brisbane. Australia will face Bangladesh in Darwin next week and in Mackay the following week. Neeser has 2 months to recover before the next test series gets underway.
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1: Now, it was a bit over-recorded last time, so let's see if we can do it again and get an absolutely perfect recording. Okay, one, two, three.

0: done. Thanks very much. Are you having a nice time out there?
1: Yes.
0: Okay. Thank you a lot for coming to see us.
1: And, thanks for the great music, always.
0: Oh, that's my pleasure. Okay, nice to see you all.
2: Did you count how many of us were here?
0: Pardon me?
2: Did you count how many of us were here? I think it was 25.
0: 25 people here? What a coincidence. Great. Okay, well, wasn't that true?
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1: Good morning, I'm Laura Devoy. The federal government is set to impose stricter regulations on e-bikes. Shannon Kirkwood has more.
2: E-bike-related incidents have increased significantly in recent years as the use of e-bikes has risen. In New South Wales alone, in the first half of this year, there have been 4 deaths and 223 injuries. Currently, rules and regulations on speed, power and rider age differ between the states and territories. The federal government is working with the Australian Competition and Consumer Commission to develop national standards for e-bikes. In a statement, the Federal Transport Minister, Catherine King, says the new national standards will ensure Australians have the confidence the products being sold are legal and fit for purpose and will help keep people safe.
1: The head of FIFA, Gianni Infantino, has reportedly apologised after putting forward a proposal to sell off stakes in major competitions, including the World Cup. The proposal sparked major backlash, with at least 3 confederations rejecting it and European nations threatening to boycott the men's and women's World Cups if it went ahead. FIFA is backing Mr. Infantino amid growing calls for him to resign. Canada's Prime Minister Mark Carney said overnight he has no confidence in Mr. Infantino.
3: The idea that proper governance is not to disclose to your closest advisors, your chief operating officer, your fellow board members, something of consequence that you're even considering, let alone proposing, that's fatal, should be fatal, and you lose confidence in that individual.
1: The US government has repaid $100 billion worth of tariff revenue. President Donald Trump announced tariffs of between 10 and 12.5% on dozens of countries last year, but they were struck down by the Supreme Court in February. The Trump administration has since refunded about 60% of the revenue it collected from the tariffs. Mr. Trump announced a fresh round of tariffs on more than 80 countries, including Australia, last month, though 25 states against the tariffs are taking legal action. 5 people have died in a 2-vehicle crash in the Northern Territory yesterday. Police say a ute was travelling northbound on the Stuart Highway when it crossed onto the wrong side of the road and collided head-on with a minibus. Both vehicles suffered significant damage and became fully engulfed in flames. The deceased are believed to be 4 people aged between 23 and 36 who were travelling in the ute and a 69-year-old woman who was the sole occupant of the minibus. Peace advocates in Western Australia are calling on governments to support efforts toward a nuclear-free future. Lewis Donaldson has the details.
4: A peace vigil is being held in Perth tonight to mark 81 years since the atomic bombings of Hiroshima and Nagasaki. Nuclear-free WA is supporting the event, which will commemorate the hundreds of thousands of lives lost in the bombings, as well as acknowledge those who suffer long-term impacts of nuclear weapons testing and the nuclear industry. Attendees will be renewing the cry of never again, peace, not war. Nuclear-free WA's K.A. Garlick says the vigil also presents an opportunity to highlight the history of nuclear injustice experienced by Aboriginal communities.

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1: Got anger when it's needed. Got hunger just to feed it. Got glory to redeem it. To carry the load.

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1: You're here with the beautiful Zenzi, and I'm Kristen from 2BBB, and we are here at the amazing Storyland Festival. Now, you have a bit of a history with this station, I would call a long history.
2: Yes.
1: Can you tell me a little bit about your involvement with the early days of 2BBB?
2: So 2BBB was 2BBB back then. We didn't have digital. I watched it change. So we started off in the Goofy Food Shop, which was like a health food store.
1: Yeah.
2: And we were there, and then we went over to the mud brick building, and I did vinyl. We had vinyl. We had shelves and shelves and shelves of vinyl, which is just the thing. And I ran this show that was late into the night to the early hours of the morning called Cauldron of Colours. And back to back with Sally Brown, who did the reggae show, and people like Martin Brunswick and Seth, and who's still there. And we had a ball. It was like, again,
1: yep,
2: that raw essence of how community was, and without all these rules and these stipulations that now have evolved. And vinyl is just my thing. And then it was really sad when they came in and said CDs are coming in, and I was devastated because all of a sudden there was no more vinyl and they were going to get rid of all the vinyl.
1: Yes.
2: But I saved a lot of it and took it because they were just going to get rid of it.
1: Wow.
2: So I went in there with crates and filled up, and to this day still have those vinyls. Yeah. And then gave some to Seth, and Seth's bought some off me and yeah, things like that. So yeah,
1: you'll be pleased to know we just did a massive studio upgrade, and both studios set up for vinyl, and we do have, I think, about four or so shows that are either a mix of or solely vinyl as well.
2: Yeah.
1: So full circle there.
2: Yes, and I can't wait to come back to 2BBB real soon and do a whole vinyl show. Yeah, a soul show, a real
1: beautiful
2: world. Because I used to do all the real world stuff, and that related to then coinciding with global. Yeah.
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1: Got anger when it's near.

Robin Cohn's a rump.

0: to Triple B FM on the street. 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
1: You're here with the beautiful Zenzi, and I'm Kristen from 2BBB, and we are here at the amazing Storyland Festival. Now, you have a bit of a history with this station, I would call a long history.
2: Yes.
1: Can you tell me a little bit about your involvement with the early days of 2BBB?
2: So 2BBB was 2BBB back then. We didn't have digital. I watched it change. So we started off in the Goofy food shop, which was like a health food store.
1: Yeah.
2: And we were there, and then we went over to the mud brick building, and I did vinyl. We had vinyl. We had shelves and shelves and shelves of vinyl, which is just the thing. And I ran this show that was late into the night to the early hours of the morning called Cauldron of Colours. And back to back with Sally Brown, who did the reggae show, and people like Martin Brunswick and Seth, and who's still there. And we had a ball. It was like, again,
1: yep,
2: that raw essence of how community was, and without all these rules and these stipulations that now have evolved. And vinyl is just my thing. And then it was really sad when they came in and said CDs are coming in, and I was devastated because all of a sudden there was no more vinyl and they were going to get rid of all the vinyl.
1: Yes.
2: But I saved a lot of it and took it because they were just going to get rid of it.
1: Wow.
2: So I went in there with crates and filled up, and to this day still have those vinyls, and then gave some to Seth, and Seth bought some off me, and things like that. So yeah,
1: you'll be pleased to know we just did a massive studio upgrade, and both studios set up for vinyl, and we do have, I think, about four or so shows that are either a mix of or solely vinyl as well.
2: Yeah.
1: So full circle there.
2: Yes, and I can't wait to come back to 2BBB real soon and do a whole vinyl show. Yeah, a soul show, a real
1: beautiful
2: world. Because I used to do all the real world stuff, and that related to then coinciding with global. Yeah.
1: For more great content like this, keep your radio tuned to 2BBB FM. 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

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The mockingbird.

0: to Triple B FM on the street. Hear the voices of your community.
1: You're here with the beautiful Zenzi, and I'm Kristen from 2BBB, and we are here at the amazing Storyland Festival. Now, you have a bit of a history with this station, I would call a long history.
2: Yes.
1: Can you tell me a little bit about your involvement with the early days of 2BBB?
2: So 2BBB was 2BBB back then. We didn't have digital. I watched it change. So we started off in the Goofy food shop, which was like a health food store.
1: Yeah.
2: And we were there, and then we went over to the mud brick building, and I did vinyl. We had vinyl. We had shelves and shelves and shelves of vinyl, which is just the thing. And I ran this show that was late into the night to the early hours of the morning called Cauldron of Colours. And back to back with Sally Brown, who did the reggae show, and people like Martin Brunswick and Seth, and who's still there. And we had a ball. It was like, again,
1: yep,
2: that raw essence of how community was, and without all these rules and these stipulations that now have evolved. And vinyl is just my thing. And then it was really sad when they came in and said CDs are coming in. And I was devastated because all of a sudden there was no more vinyl and they were going to get rid of all the vinyl.
1: Yes.
2: But I saved a lot of it and took it because they were just going to get rid of it.
1: Wow.
2: So I went in there with crates and filled up, and to this day still have those vinyls, and then gave some to Seth, and Seth bought some off me, and things like that. So, yeah.
1: You'll be pleased to know we just did a massive studio upgrade, and both studios set up for vinyl, and we do have, I think, about four or so shows that are either a mix of or solely vinyl as well.
2: Yeah.
1: So full circle there.
2: Yes, and I can't wait to come back to 2BBB real soon and do a whole vinyl show. Yeah, a soul show, a real
1: beautiful
2: world. Because I used to do all the real world stuff, and that related to then coinciding with global. Yeah.
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1: Got anger when it's needed. Got hunger just to feed it. Got glory to redeem it. To carry the load.
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3: You're here with the beautiful Zenzi, and I'm Kristen from 2BBB, and we are here at the amazing Storyland Festival. Now, you have a bit of a history with this station, I would call a long history.
4: Yes.
3: Can you tell me a little bit about your involvement with the early days of 2BBB?
4: So 2BBB was 2BBB back then. We didn't have digital. I watched it change. So we started off in the Goofy food shop, which was like a health food store.
3: Yeah.
4: And we were there, and then we went over to the mud brick building, and I did vinyl. We had vinyl. We had shelves and shelves and shelves of vinyl, which is just the thing. And I ran this show that was late into the night to the early hours of the morning called Cauldron of Colours. And back to back with Sally Brown, who did the reggae show, and people like Martin Brunswick and Seth, and who's still there. And we had a ball. It was like, again,
3: yep,
4: that raw essence of how community was, and without all these rules and these stipulations that now have evolved. And vinyl is just my thing. And then it was really sad when they came in and said CDs are coming in, and I was devastated because all of a sudden there was no more vinyl and they were going to get rid of all the vinyl.
3: Yes.
4: But I saved a lot of it and took it because they were just going to get rid